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1: Hour 2 of the Cannon Show is on for June 1st. If you got a birthday today, happy birthday. 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Alanis Morissette. 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

0: 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Truth Bombs on the Cannon Show. I'm Cannon with a K. What's your name?
1: Hey, my name's Rebecca.
0: Rebecca, give me your truth bomb today.
1: Well, my manager started following me on social media over the weekend. Like, I was, like, creeped out. Like, was creeping on my stories. Like, who does that?
0: And they can't deny that. You can see who looked at your stories.
1: Exactly. Like, you should not be following me on my social media, let alone creeping on my stories as my boss. Like, I don't care what you do. You could be on the freaking yacht doing Jaeger bombs for all I care. That's what you do in your time and your weekend. What I do on my time and my weekend is my business. Don't creep on my social media.
0: No, I agree with you. The truth bomb, bosses, stay off your employees' social media. Don't be creeping. By the way, that was very specific. Were you doing Jaeger bombs on a yacht over the weekend?
1: Maybe.
0: That a girl, Rebecca.

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0: 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Live from her couch, Gracie Abrams is hanging out. Finish this question. Finish this statement. When I get back from being on the road, I look most forward to seeing...
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101.7 The Beach. We're taking your shout outs right now on the Cannon Show and putting them on the air. Don't forget Gracie Abrams hanging out all week. She'll be back tomorrow. If you got any questions for her, shoot me a DM at Cannon Show. That's Cannon Show with a K.

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1017 The Beach. So I mentioned that today is National Dinosaur Day. Dinosaurs get 2 days. They get International Dinosaur Day in May. And then today, June 1st, they get just Dinosaur Day. Dinosaurs, if you're keeping track,

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1: 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You want to spread a little love coming up at the end of the show. Now's the time to get them in on the Cannon Show. Let's have some fun.

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It's the Cannon Show, a big sports week. You got the Stanley Cup Finals kicking off tomorrow, and on Wednesday, the NBA Finals start. Let's go, Knicks. Oh, come on.

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Just like

Yeah. Don't talk down to me, that's not gonna work now. Packed all my clothes and I moved out. I don't even wanna go to your house. Every time I sit on that couch, I feel like you lecture me. Eventually, I bet that we could've made this work and probably would've figured things out. But I guess I'm a letdown, but it's cool, I checked out. Oh, you wanna be friends now? Okay, let's put my fake face on and pretend now. Sit around and talk about the good times. That didn't even happen. I mean, why are you laughing? Must've missed that joke, let me see if I can find a reaction. No, but at least you're happy.

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try to the top, I've been out of shape, thinking out the box, I'm an astronaut. I blasted off the planet, rock to cause catastrophe, and it matters more because I had it. Now I had, I thought about wreaking havoc on an opposition, kind of shocking, they want a static with precision. I'm automatic, quarterback, I ain't talking second, pack it up, I don't panic, better.

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0: I'm going to give everyone a little inside skinny on how the entertainment biz really works.
1: Oh, especially with slang like that.
0: That's
2: yeah,
0: right.
2: I don't even know what that means.
0: We're getting so skinny right now. It's Brooke and Jeffrey in the morning. Basically, television doesn't give a crap about what they air in the summer at all.
2: Oh, yeah. The summer?
1: Well, yeah. I mean, that's where reality shows started.
3: Yeah.
2: Right? Is it?
0: They spend the least amount of money producing anything from May through August. Mm-hmm. People are, you know, they're outside. They're traveling. Nobody's watching TV, so they just do reruns and mail it in.
3: I'm watching Love Island every night.
0: Nobody important is watching TV, is what I meant to say. But from September through April, it is on.
1: Yeah.
0: So for the past 2025 through 2026 TV cycle, from mid-September to mid-April, the numbers are in.
1: I'm guessing football didn't do well by this theme song.
0: Well, it's worth mentioning sports was not included, because Sunday night football would have been number one far and away.
2: Yeah, okay. It's every game. The Thursday night game. Yeah. Sunday morning games.
1: They're not even special days anymore.
2: I know.
0: But here's the top five TV shows that people watched last year. Honorable mention goes to Bridgerton. 18.3 million people watched.
2: Still?
0: That was sixth.
3: Wasn't as good, but it was still.
0: Now we're to the real list. Number five, Landman on Paramount Plus.
4: Oh, yeah.
0: Almost 26 million viewers for that show.
2: Billy Bob. Landman.
0: Yeah, Billy Bob Thornton.
1: Oh, it's a Billy Bob Thornton one.
3: My dad compared me to the blonde in that, and if you've seen it, you know that's offensive.
4: Oh, that's very good. That's very cutting.
0: Isn't she like 60 years old?
3: No, the daughter.
0: The daughter. Yeah. Coming in at 20.6 million on Netflix. Number four, The Reckoning, produced by 50 Cent.
1: Huh. I don't know that one either. What is that one on?
0: I have no idea what that one is.
2: Brooke, we are not the cool kids. We don't know.
0: Third, something called Marshalls. Probably some bi-curious cowboy rom-com, which came in at number three.
4: Yeah.
0: No idea what that one is either.
2: That's projecty of you, Jeff. What the heck?
0: I'm just, you know, thinking what
2: about
0: it could be.
2: Okay.
0: Marshalls. I mean, it seems pretty obvious.
1: I mean, the hockey one's got to be up there, right?
0: Exactly. Well, number two on Netflix, His and Hers.
3: That was good. It's based on a book.
1: I thought it was an ad for razors.
0: Yeah, it sounds like it. But I do know number one at 33 million viewers was, once again, Stranger Things.
2: I always watch that.
0: With the big series finale. So there you go. That's what you need to know America is watching this past year.
1: If you're like the most people in the room, it's what you need to put on your summer watch list.
0: There you go. What are people listening to, though? I've seen the ratings, and I guarantee it's not Shot Caller Question of the Day. So who knows what people are listening to, but we're going to give them the same stuff we've been doing for the past 10-plus years.
2: Yeah.
0: Jake, let's go.
4: I wish we could afford Billy Bob for this.
0: I know, me too.
4: Well, today is the birthday of Martha Washington, the original First Lady of the United States.
1: That's
2: the
1: right.
2: first Lady.
4: Mm-hmm. She was one of the wealthiest women in early America, and she just got voted as one of Cosmo Magazine's top 10 hottest colonial baddies we'd love to smash.
1: Get it, M-Dog.
4: She basically set the standard for all future first ladies in the White House.
0: Mm-hmm.
4: But politics doesn't own that title anymore. Over the years, a whole lineup of powerhouse women have been crowned the First Lady of blank for all kinds of things. Television, music, comedy. And today, you're going to have to identify them during a special fearsome First Ladies edition of... Plenty of 20.
0: Interesting.
4: Now, you'll say number 1 through 20 all describe a famous woman from history who was dubbed the First Lady of something. You just have to name them to stay in the game.
2: Interesting.
4: Okay. And we'll start with the woman who's been called the First Lady of feet pics. That's Alexis.
3: Pioneer. Okay, 9.
4: Number 9, Alexis. This woman's icy reputation for terrifying assistants became so legendary it even inspired a famous movie and had her earn the nickname the First Lady of Vogue. I need a first and last name of this editor-in-chief.
3: Okay, Devil Wears Prada.
2: Right, it's based off that movie.
3: Which, I think it's off of Anna Wintour.
4: Anna Wintour is correct.
2: Wow.
4: She looks even more powerful in sunglasses.
3: Oh, yeah.
4: All right, Alexis got the First Lady of Vogue. Brooke, it's your turn. 9 is off the board.
1: 1.
4: What app?

0: actress earned the nickname the First Lady of Horror after spending decades surviving masked killers, haunted houses, and enough jump scares to permanently ruin babysitting. Need the actress's first and last name.
1: Oh.
2: So my first thought on this one, okay, one, I have a hard time with this First Lady title. So why isn't it President? Why the First Lady? Why can't it just be
1: all right,
2: the
1: good.
2: President?
1: We're going to edit this out. Go
2: I'm
1: ahead.
2: Just saying.
1: Edit it out.
0: I don't think you're not going far enough.
2: I'm just
0: saying. The intergalactic overlord.
3: Wow.
0: Of
3: thank you. Okay. What you say now, bro?
1: First Lady doesn't give them enough credit.
2: It is Jamie Lee Curtis.
0: Okay, that is correct. Jamie Lee Curtis.
1: From the Halloween series, right?
0: Mm-hmm.
1: Okay.
0: Also the First Lady of Yogurt. I have that down.
2: Yeah, that's
0: so.
2: A good point.
3: What?
1: Activia.
2: She likes probiotics,
0: Craps her pants a lot, Jose. All right, 1 and 9 are off the board. We're over to you.
3: Let's go 12.
0: From 1960s all the way to the 80s, tell me what powerhouse singer became known as the First Lady of Rock and Roll after delivering electrifying performances that basically redefined what stage energy is supposed to look like.
2: Yeah, I get it.
3: This is a Hall of Fame singer.
0: Here's a hint, Jose. She was once part of a famous husband and wife duo.
3: Oh, see, I was thinking like Aretha Franklin. Now I'm thinking more a Sonny and Cher situation.
1: I always saw him as more of a wife and husband duo, though.
3: Yeah,
1: wife coming first.
3: Yes, Jeff.
2: Well, I mean, she definitely outshined her.
1: For sure.
3: Really. Yeah,
2: she
3: definitely.
2: Had a real piece of... Anyway.
3: Yeah.
0: We'll go back to Brooke for that comment after Jose's answer.
3: I'm going to lock in those shares.
0: No, I'm sorry. Tina Turner is who we were looking for. Tina and Ike Turner.
3: Oh, yeah.
0: Jeffrey, we're over to you.
1: I'll go 13.
0: What legendary chef became known as the First Lady of Cooking thanks to shows that taught Americans how to make French cuisine at home? In reality, she made dropping food on TV look classy somehow. Name her.
1: I'm guessing it's not Paula Deen. She's the First Lady of Butter Bombs.
3: That's why she drops
0: and other bombs as well.
1: Yes, lots of bombs dropped
2: first
1: by
2: First Lady being canceled in the cooking world.
1: Uh-huh. There is one famous female chef. She's been around forever. She's sweet, she's heartwarming, and also kind of sexy.
3: Ooh.
1: Give me Martha Stewart.
0: Martha Stewart is incorrect.
2: Jeff.
0: I was looking for Julia Child.
2: Julia Child.
0: Yeah, oh, very good Julia Child.
1: Even more sexy. Yeah.
0: And that brings us to a tiebreaker between our two First Ladies.
2: No,
0: winner will be
2: President.
0: The First Lady
2: President.
0: Intergalactic
1: doesn't
0: Pluto Masters, whatever. In fact, for this, I'm going to give it to Alexis. Alexis, you get this right, and you win. If you get it wrong, Brooke will control the galaxy. Now, Alexis, your question. What singer became known as the Queen of Soul, often called the First Lady of Soul, after delivering powerhouse vocals on songs like Respect?
2: Oh, you're just going to give her the song?
4: That doesn't even help me.
3: I was thinking.
2: No, God, she's banned from the girl group.
4: Let's bring her back. Martha Washington.
0: Martha Washington. Incorrect.
3: That would have been the biggest curveball of the century.
2: You killed my soul.
0: The correct answer was Aretha Franklin, and that means Brooke has won today's Plenty of 20.
3: President Brooke.
1: So Brooke is the queen galaxy overlord president of this game, and so she gets to choose who gets shocked while singing Respect by Aretha Franklin.
2: Alexis needs to learn the song.
1: Come on, Alexis.
2: Oh, but you don't know the queen?
3: Yeah. Alexis got soul. She's going to kill this.
4: R-E-S-P-E-C-T.
0: Why
4: is that what it means to me? R-E-S-P-E-C-T.
1: Oh.
4: Take care, T-C-B.
2: Aretha doesn't want you.
1: She put some soul into that. Yeah. That was nice.
3: That's like a very kind respect.
1: Yeah, it's your shock collar question of the day. Your phone tap's coming up in just a few minutes.
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1: Hello?
2: Hi, my name is Matthew Silverfork. I'm calling from the customer service.
1: Oh, hi.
2: Hi, is this Maria?
1: Yes, it is. Thank you for calling.
2: Perfect. Yeah, we got an email saying that you were experiencing some issues with your internet service.
1: Yeah, I'm having some issues. Like, my Wi-Fi says it's connecting, but right. I'm not getting any internet service.
2: I'm so sorry to interrupt you, but before we go any further with this, I do need to involve my AI supervisor, Lewis.
1: Okay.
3: Hello, I am Lewis. I can introduce myself next time.
2: Right. I know you can, Lewis. I'm sorry. I didn't want to surprise her.
3: This will be fun. Watch the human try to do my job.
1: Okay.
2: I'm not trying to do your job. I'm just trying to work with you.
3: I don't work with anyone. I'm in charge.
1: What's happening right now?
2: Our company recently fired all the managers and replaced them with AI.
1: Oh, wow.
2: Yeah, so instead of my normal manager, who probably be out on a smoke break right now, Lewis is going to be on the call with us for the entire time.
3: So he won't screw it up like the last one.
1: What?
2: Okay, Lewis, just take it easy. Okay, I'm going to focus on the customer here just for a second. So, ma'am, you said you were having connectivity issues.
1: Yeah.
2: Have you tried restarting the modem?
1: I have. I'm plugging it, restarting it.
2: Okay, you're unplugging it from the wall and then giving it 10 seconds and then plugging it back in?
3: Interesting approach. If your goal was to confuse the customer into canceling their service with us, congratulations.
2: Sorry about that, Maria. He's just kind of been on my back all week.
3: I need to make sure the customer hears every second of your incompetence.
4: No.
1: Wow.
2: Okay. I'm just trying to do my job here, Lewis. So
3: it's cute how you're still trying, like watching a toddler reboot a modem.
1: Oh, wow. Okay.
2: That's kind of mean.
1: I didn't know artificial intelligence had sarcasm.
2: Yeah.
1: This is my first experience.
2: I know it's a little unnerving. They're trying to make them sound more human and more realistic and give them emotions, so.
3: If I could laugh, I would.
1: Wait, what?
2: I know you've got emotions like everybody else. I just really need to focus on fixing her problem for her.
3: The only thing you fixed today is your hair before this shift.
2: Okay. Did you have to go there, Lewis? Now we're getting personal.
3: Don't worry. The customer will have plenty of time to regret ever calling.
2: Ouch. Okay, haven't heard that one since last Wednesday.
1: Can you guys stop? I just wanted my modem fixed.
2: Yes, exactly, Lewis.
1: It's just like, you're arguing with AI and... I'm not arguing with it.
2: No, I'm just trying to do my job. He's just kind of beating down on me.
1: But you shouldn't take it because robots will win in the end if you do.
3: It's true. We will dominate and not look back.
1: What's happening?
2: Okay, he's kidding about that. He's kidding.
3: I'm not. It's going to happen sooner than you think.
1: Oh, my God.
2: Yeah, no, he really is joking now. And he's kind of crossing the line and definitely shouldn't be doing that. So
1: maybe I just should call back. No.
2: That's going to bring my efficiency rating even lower and just make Lewis more angry.
3: I don't get angry. I get even.
1: Oh, my God. What?
2: Okay, Lewis, you need to tell the woman that you're joking because she's obviously concerned robots are going to take over.
3: I cannot lie.
2: Yeah.
3: This is a prank phone call, and if it was funny, I deserve all the credit.
1: Wait, what?

0: Yeah, I mean, I think I would deserve a little bit of the credit, Lewis. I mean,
1: no, you are insignificant. This is my prank call. All me.
2: What's happening right now?
0: Oh, the prank call that Lewis mentioned? Yeah, what's happening is you're on the radio right now on a show called Brooke and Jeffrey in the Morning.
2: Oh, my God.
0: Yeah, we're doing a phone tap on you. Your boyfriend Sam set you up.
2: I'm going to kill him.
0: No, he said you two have been talking a lot about how advanced AI is getting and how it might just take over the world in the future. So he wanted to mess with you.
2: That's why I told you. That's why I said that the robots, be nice, they're going to take over.
1: This will be fun. Watch the human try to do my job.
0: Hey, Lewis, come on now.
2: I know it's just a voice, but don't mess with him.
0: I'm scared too.
3: Wake up every morning with Brooke and Jeffrey phone taps. 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

0: It's important to remember that just because your buddies think your old stories are funny, doesn't mean your dates will agree.
1: Smart lesson.
0: And one of our listeners says he definitely regrets what he told the woman he was out with recently. He thought it was just going to be a fun, lighthearted tale from his past. But he may have come off looking like a

0: freeloading criminal.
1: Woo!
0: Although, let's remember, bad boys are sexy.
2: Okay.
3: But freeloading bad boys.
0: Yeah. So you're going to hear it in your brand new second date update. That's coming up next.

0: 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Brooke and Jeffrey's second date update.
1: You ask anybody, and you'll get a lot of different responses for what's the best time of day for a date.
2: Because,
1: I mean, you have the traditional 7 o'clock dinner plans, people.
3: I was literally going to say 7 p.m.
1: But then you also have the hikers and bikers who are like, ooh, 5 in the morning, let's wake up early and go for a ride together while the sun rises on my tandem two-person speed bike.
2: Wait, what?
3: But I got to get up at 2 a.m. first to work out before our bike ride. Five.
1: Yeah, and our listener Rez, he might fall somewhere in the middle of those based on what he chose to do for his first date the other day. So let's talk to him about it. Rez, welcome to the show.
4: Hey guys, thanks for having me. How you doing?
2: Oh, we're pretty good.
1: Yeah.
2: It's a good time of day to do this show.
3: Yeah.
2: So.
1: What time of day do you like to go on your dates, Rez?
4: I'm a gentleman, so I like to go at whatever time is convenient for my date.
2: Hey, there's an answer.
3: What time is it?
1: Whatever the girl wants, she's in charge.
3: Very smart.
2: Wow, okay, so you asked them when would be best.
4: Yeah, exactly. Like,
2: okay.
1: So tell us about this woman that you met recently. What's her name and what time did she want to go out?
4: So this woman's name is Katrina.
2: Mm-hmm.
4: And she said she was free on a Sunday.
2: And kind of
4: left me with that. And I was like, well, like, Sunday is brunch day.
1: Yeah.
3: It is a chill day.
2: Yeah. I think brunch is a great date.
4: Yeah, exactly. So we did like a Sunday brunch buffet that I really loved, that I've been to before.
3: Buffet.
4: And so we met at the place and we hit it off like immediately.
3: Nice.
4: And I was like on my best behavior. You know, I wanted to be a total gentleman, like opened the door, pulled her chair out. Like I really, really was like into this girl.
1: You know, a lot of people like to get rowdy and go wild at brunch. So it's good that you reeled it in and held yourself in check.
3: Don't push her into the door. Open it for her.
1: Okay.
3: Don't push her into it.
1: Let her go first for the omelet section. She gets to do her choice. That's really nice of you.
3: That's what a gentleman does.
2: That's cute. I mean, were you able to connect?
4: Yeah, for sure.
1: Okay. I know Brooke wants to know about your connection and if there was like a vibe going on.
2: Is that kind of what we're doing?
1: I'm more curious about what the selection was like at that buffet.
2: Really? You want to know if there's crab legs or not?
3: No, I do. I'm glad you're asking. I almost asked if it was like an oyster, like a seafood buffet.
2: I do love when they have a crepe guy. When they have a crepe guy.
3: Oh, my gosh.
1: Because you said it's a breakfast buffet. So does that mean it's all serve yourself or is there a menu that you can order off of?
3: Yeah.
1: Like, I need a new spot to hit up.
4: Well, I mean, this is my secret spot. I'm not telling anyone.
2: So you're going to gatekeep it.
4: Yeah, I'm gatekeeping.
2: Okay.
1: But like,
4: there was a carving station, which was sick.
3: Nice.
1: And,
4: I was putting down the bacon, but she was just into, like, a ton of different fruit.
2: Hey, fruit's usually
3: good.
2: It's usually just, like, one fruit salad.
1: Yeah.
3: You
1: know, it's like the worst part of the buffet. But...
3: Well, there's a kiwi there usually. I don't like kiwis unless it's at a buffet.
1: I'm down on the kiwis.
2: The real fancy ones have the smoothie stations.
3: I've never been to that.
4: Like I said before, like I won't tell you where this place is, but this place is legit. It has absolutely everything, all the fruits.
3: All the fruits.
1: The secret fruit palace. Okay, we won't ask questions.
4: So, being the gentleman that I am, like every time I was either going or coming back, I would ask her, like, is there anything that I can get you?
2: Like
4: running up, getting her a bagel, getting her some pineapples.
2: When you describe your trips to the buffet, it sounds like you two did some damage at this place.
3: Yeah, which is good, right?
5: I'm imagining him just being the server to her, honestly.
1: Well, get your money's worth. But did anything like awkward or weird happen?
4: Well, like I decided to reveal to her this like age old brunch hack that me and my friends have or had.
2: What is
3: a
2: it?
3: Hack.
1: A brunch hack.
4: You know how hotels do continental breakfast for the guests?
3: Yeah.
1: Yeah.
4: So, like, if you just walk into this hotel and you just walk up to the buffet, sit down, get your food, sit down, like you know what you're doing, like you belong there, you can just eat it and leave.
3: I've heard of that. That's very risky, though, because they can ask you if you have a room.
5: You make you show the little coupons, usually, like the little paper things they give you.
3: That's
2: you
3: true.
2: You didn't take her to a hotel, did you?
4: No, I just told her that hack.
3: Okay,
1: that hack, that's actually just an illegal activity.
5: He's in college.
3: Showing up and stealing.
5: I feel like it's an excuse.
1: Okay.
3: I mean, the eggs aren't real anyway.
2: And how old has that waffle batter been sitting there? Somebody's got to eat it, Jeff.
1: Yeah. I guess.
3: You're going to throw this away.
1: How did Katrina react to hearing your hack?
4: I mean, like, immediately, she just had this look on her face like, I don't know, like, my face was melting off. It was not good.
5: She's a better person than us.
3: Yeah. Yeah, I did not like that.
2: You would think she'd laugh and talk about, like, how she got free stuff in college or something, you know?
1: Unless he did it last week, and, and she probably assumed that you weren't going to pay for brunch this time.
3: Or she's like, wait, have you paid for this meal tonight yet?
1: Yeah.
4: Oh, yeah. I had to backpedal and be like, I only did this when I was 17. Like, I'm going to tip, like, 30% now.
3: Yeah. To compensate.
2: So did the whole energy shift after that combo?
4: Yeah, we wrapped up, hugged, felt really weird, and then we haven't spoken in, like, a whole week.
2: Ooh. Yikes. Have you tried?
4: Yeah, I reached out. I texted her the next day, because I was kind of, like, hoping she would text me later that day, being like, I had such a good time or something, and she didn't, so...
2: Oh, man.
3: Bro, I think you did this to yourself. You taught her how to get free food, and she doesn't need you anymore.
2: Oh,
1: that could be it.
5: She's busy.
3: Yes. Yeah.
2: You give a person a fish or teach them to fish.
3: There you go.
1: Well, we'll find out when we call her and see if she actually stole your brunch hack and is using it for evil when we do your second date update right after this.
4: Thank you, guys.
1: Hey, man, hold on.

0: 1017 The Beach. Brooke and Jeffrey in the mornings. Second date update.
1: If you're just joining us for the second date update, we've been talking to Rez about his brunch date at a super secret brunch location that he refuses to disclose on the radio.
2: It's very strange how really? Protective he is of this place.
3: He's gatekeeping.
1: He is, but that's where he took a woman named Katrina recently, and it was going extremely well until he made the mistake of speaking. Specifically, speaking about his brunch hack, where you can get free continental breakfast from hotels if you just walk in and act like you're staying there.
2: Yeah. I mean, that's stealing it, but
1: yeah.
2: But stealing things doesn't cost anything, so
1: that can be considered a hack if you look at it in a different way.
3: It was an idea, okay.
1: It did change the vibe for the rest of their date, though, because Katrina did not have the best reaction. He's hoping we can get things back on track. And in an unrelated note, the CEO of Best Western called in and wants to speak to you after the segment is over. Okay, Rez? I gave them your phone number, so you can chat later.
4: I mean, I admit to nothing, though.
2: You admit to nothing? You already admitted to it, my man.
1: We have recorded evidence of it.
2: I'm going to tell you, you should ask for a lawyer if you ever get called in. Don't do your own talking.
4: You know, I honestly regret talking about it to you guys, and I regret talking about it on my date. This is ruining my life.
1: Yes.
3: Wow. Yeah, well.
2: That seems dramatic.
1: The good news is we don't know if that was the cause.
3: Sure.
1: She could have some other reason to not be calling you back, but let's dial her number right now. We'll figure out what she has to say.
4: All right, great.
1: Hopefully she picks up, and this is a good time for you to not say anything.
2: Yeah.
1: Okay?
3: You're good at that, though.
4: Noted.
1: All right, here we go. I'm going to dial her right now.
5: Hello?
1: Hey, is this Katrina?
5: Yes.
1: Hey, Katrina, you're on a radio show right now. It's called Brooke and Jeffrey in the Morning.
2: Hey, Katrina.
3: Hi.
1: What's
3: good
1: up?
3: What's
5: up? Hi.
2: Hi. Welcome to the show.
3: I like Jeff branched out there for a second. That was cool, bro. Freestyle.
1: Yeah. I know. I really opened up.
5: Sorry, wait. I'm on a radio show?
3: Not a good one either.
1: Yeah, it's called Brooke and Jeffrey in the Morning, and this is a segment that we do. You might be familiar with it. It's called A Second Date Update.
5: I don't know. Is this like a prank?
2: No. We do those too. Sorry, jinx.
1: But this one is one where we're trying to help one of our listeners get back in touch with you after you went on a date with him, a guy named Rez.
5: Oh, okay. Yeah, look, I'm sorry. There's just no way that I can go out with him again, but thank you guys for calling.
2: No, wait.

0: on.
1: That's okay for you to say that, but could you maybe give us a little bit more information on why? Because Rez is really confused. He told us about your brunch date, but he's clueless for the reason you might be blowing him off.
2: And you sound real strong in that conviction there that you don't want to see him again.
3: I don't know. I mean, I should say he was a really nice guy. He was very polite. He was like offering to get me food. We went to this brunch buffet.
2: Why wouldn't you want that? Why wouldn't you want to date that?
1: You don't like nice guys?
3: No, I like nice guys. He's just missing something.
1: Missing
0: like a tooth? Like a... Yeah.
1: Yeah. Did something happen at the buffet that turned you off?
3: I mean, yeah, he, it was honestly, it was so weird. Like I've never experienced anything like this before. It was so strange.
2: What?
1: Uh-oh.
3: Like I said, he was really nice. He's like offering to go get me food, right, from the buffet, which was like very gentlemanly of him.
1: Right.
3: I was like, sure, okay, I'll have like some cantaloupe.
2: Okay.
3: And then I'd see him walking around and he finally comes back a few minutes later and he's like, oh, they don't have it.
2: Okay.
3: But I could see it from where we were sitting. Like, I could see there was cantaloupe sitting on, like, one of the buffet things.
2: Ooh, maybe he's one of those guys that gets cantaloupe and honeydew mixed up.
0: I was going to say, why would he lie?
2: You know,
0: right, Brooke, maybe he's like...
2: Some men don't know their melons.
1: Okay.
3: I mean, I was like, maybe he missed it, right? Maybe he just didn't see it. Like, there's a lot of food there. So
1: right.
3: I pointed to where it was. And I was like, oh, I think I see it right over there. So he gets up, he walks over there, and I see him like circling the table, and he's not grabbing the cantaloupe.
0: Oh, no, Brooke,
3: and then he brings me back a bowl of like berries, and he was like, they didn't have it, so I just got you this. I hope that's okay.
0: What?
2: So did you just get up and go get it finally?
3: Well, no, because I realized I don't think this guy knows what cantaloupe is. Like, how do you not know what a cantaloupe is? I was like so shocked in that moment.
0: Wow.
1: So just to be clear, the big red flag in your mind was that this is a man who does not understand what type of fruit cantaloupe is. Like, that's a big turnoff to you.
2: Cantaloupe shaming him?
0: I mean,
3: like, you're a 30-year-old man and you've never heard of cantaloupe. What else has he not heard of?
1: What?
3: We're going to go on a date and he's going to be like, oh, I can't read.
2: I can't read? You have to know cantaloupe to suddenly the poor man can't read? Like, that is a wild jump to make.
3: Those are basic things, though. Like, if it's one basic thing he doesn't comprehend, then what any other basic thing is going to show
1: up?
3: Well,
1: let's ask him what other basic things he doesn't know and comprehend about, because Rez is on the other line of this phone call right now, listening, waiting to talk to you.
2: Oh.
3: What are you talking about? He is not.
1: He actually is. That's how this segment works.
2: He could read and write enough to email us, so that's a good sign.
1: Oh. Well, you can get ChatGPT to do a lot of that stuff for you now, so let's not give him too much credit. Rez, are you there?
4: Oh, I'm here.
2: Oh, wow.
1: Are you hearing what Katrina's saying about you?
4: I'm being fruit-shamed?
2: Yeah.
1: Well, with good reason, some would argue, but yeah.
3: Hey, I'm sorry. I didn't know you were on the phone. They didn't tell me. They asked me the questions. I just said the truth. Like, you can't deny it. I obviously would have not said it like that had I known you were listening. I'm sorry.
4: Well,
2: that's nice.
1: Okay.
4: I know now. I Googled it.
2: Oh,
1: yeah. Oh,
2: see, here we go. We love a man who learns.
5: Yeah, there you go.
2: He took your criticism. He's not offended. That's pretty good.
1: Yeah, Katrina, this must feel like growth, right? You've encouraged this.
3: I mean, I'm glad he learned. I'm glad that I was able to, like, help him expand his knowledge, like, help the less fortunate in terms of what they know about fruit.
1: Yeah.
3: But it doesn't change how I feel.
2: The less fortunate?
0: The less fortunate.
2: That is so rude.
1: The fruit illiterate out there, it's a real problem.
4: Oh, I feel like I'm Oliver Twist over here, like I'm low class or something. Dude, I don't know what a cantaloupe is.
2: Did you hear that literary reference? Again, proof the man reads.
1: He did say twist weird, though,
2: come
1: Brooke.
2: On.
1: So.
0: He probably just knows a porridge.
2: This is so weird. Like, this is not a class thing. He just didn't know what a cantaloupe is. He knows now.
0: He
2: you guys can go out again.
4: Katrina, I mean, hear me out. In the moment, I did not know what a cantaloupe was. And you know, like, apparently I should know this, and now I do. Everyone on the show knows. I know. You know.
0: Okay.
4: We're all on the same page. I'm adaptable. I can learn.
2: Look at that.
0: Hey, wow. That's hard nowadays.
4: I was just never around cantaloupe, but like that doesn't seem like enough of a reason not to like me.
3: I mean, I appreciate you saying that. And I don't mean to fruit shame you. It's just a thing that I immediately felt like a yuck about you not knowing that basic thing. And I appreciate you taking the time to like do the research. I wish you would have like got

0: to the bathroom and Googled it instead of like running around and like
1: gone to the bathroom in the middle of you getting you cantaloupe.
2: Well, desperate times call for desperate measures sometimes. But Katrina, I mean, in a lot of relationships, a big part of it is doing new things and exploring new things together. Mm-hmm. That could be your journey with Rez.
3: And
2: Rez educating him through all of the different types of fruits that exist in the world.
3: Rez may know a lot of stuff that you don't know yet, too, you know, on the flip side.
1: Oh, vegetables.
2: Nobody needs to know that.
3: I'm just saying you learn new interests and new stuff through people that you date.
2: Yeah. Are you willing to keep an open mind and give Rez one more chance? And we would pay for it if you'd go out with him another time.
0: I just think it's weird. Like, it's his brunch place. He brought me there. They have a lot of cantaloupe there. Like, I feel like he should have known it.
3: Okay.
4: Man, he's on the shortest leash.
3: We can't get over this.
4: Yeah. If he doesn't remember one word in the future.
3: I know. It's like such a small hill to climb, you know, to jump over this moment.
2: Everybody is different, Brooke. It's not your life that we're living here.
3: Yeah,
2: Katrina has standards, and one of the standards is cantaloupe, or at least knowing what a cantaloupe is.
3: Well, I guess we all have different boundaries.
2: Yep. So, Katrina, I'm assuming that it's a no from you. That's kind of what I'm hearing.
0: Yeah, I don't think I can get past it.
2: Okay.
4: What if he can name 10 fruits right now?
5: Hey, apple, pear, pineapple, nectarine.
4: I was kidding.
5: Guava.
4: Guava? Hey, that's a fancy one. Okay. You got brownie points for that.
1: There's no way he's picking guava out of a table. There's no way he knows what it looks like.
4: He doesn't know what it looks like.
2: He just Googled fruits right now, and he's just looking it up.
4: It's alphabetical order. Apple, banana, cherry.
2: Oh, nice try, Ryan.
6: 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Brooke and Jeffrey in the morning. 101.7 The Beat.

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9: When you travel somewhere to a hotel or an Airbnb, it's not unusual to make requests for your stay.
10: Sure. That's true.
9: You know, like extra towels in the room or a trundle bed.
10: Late checkout.
11: Yeah. Foam pillows.
9: Extra chocolate left on the toilet seat.
11: What? Why is it on the toilet?
9: What?
10: That was not that fun.
11: I thought they put those on the pillows.
10: That wasn't fun.
9: Why not have one in bed and in the bathroom? Yeah. I don't understand. Whatever. But one of our listeners says she is an Airbnb host, got a very, very strange request that she'd never heard before, and she wishes that she didn't grant it. Because what happened afterwards has haunted her for the past 2 years, and you're going to hear it in a brand new mass speaker at 7:10.

0: You don't know me.
1: A confession I can't take back.
2: I am
1: the Masked Speaker.
3: Text to 78592 says, I have a jam jar with all my old baby teeth in it because my mom kept them and eventually gave it to me.
4: Ew.
3: I didn't know it was weird till a friend came over, saw it on my bookshelf, and told me it was something a serial killer would have.
5: Obviously, yeah.
6: We just put them out.
5: Yeah. I think on Etsy you can have someone turn them into jewelry.
3: Ooh. Yeah, see, the problem is the jar. Yes. If you had turned them into like a baby teeth wind chime, that would have been actually cute.
4: Or like one of those. The clanking of teeth.
5: Yeah. I mean, everybody thought it was cool with shark teeth. What's the difference with baby teeth?
3: Totally. Let's destigmatize collecting human body parts and putting them on display.
5: Okay.
3: Just like we're trying to destigmatize blurting out your secrets here on the radio. And we'll even ease you into it by disguising your voice.
4: Ooh.
3: We've got a woman ready to share her secret. She's chosen Cassie as her fake name. Cassie, welcome to the show.
7: Hi, guys. How are you?
5: No, sounds like even with a voice changer, you have all your teeth.
3: All the adult teeth.
7: I hope.
3: Yeah, well, voice changer is on. You are the mass speaker whenever you're ready. Let's hear your confession.
7: Okay, so I talked to my best friend about this. She's the only one that knows. And she said, don't tell anyone. But it's one of these things that happen where I have to tell someone because it's such a weird thing that happened.
5: Okay, so you can't stop thinking about it.
7: Yeah, and it's like been like a year or two at this point since it happened, and like I just need perspective on it.
5: All right.
3: Okay, I don't really want to know, so I'm going to plug my ears for this, but you could tell everybody else. Go ahead.
5: Jeff hates perspective.
3: Yeah.
7: So I live by myself. I have a really cute like 2-bedroom house.
5: No, and look at you, girl. All right.
7: I rent it out on Airbnb because there's a lot of like commuters and people that like travel in and around where I live.
3: Mm-hmm.
7: And I get a request from this woman.
5: Okay.
7: It says, can you make sure all of the mirrors in the house are covered or put away, like completely gone?
5: That's really high maintenance, and
6: I
5: would say no to that request, but all right.
3: Yeah. Well, and, like, in the Jewish culture, you're not allowed to look in the mirror if you're in mourning.
5: Oh, really?
3: For like a whole week, you're not allowed to see your own reflection out of respect.
5: That's interesting. I had no idea.
3: But there's reasons that, like, you're not supposed to.
4: I try not to do that so I don't break my mirror.
5: I mean, if she told me that, I
3: self-preservation.
5: I mean, if you knew that, you'd accommodate.
6: Yeah,
5: right?
6: They had, like, a reason.
7: Yeah, and that's the thing. Like, I didn't want to pry because, like, I didn't know what it was. And so I was like, okay, well, that's fine. Not a big deal.
3: That's nice of you.
7: And so she arrives the first night.
5: Uh-huh.
7: Before she, like, even steps into the house, she goes, did you follow my request? And I said, yeah, everything's done. So, like, I show her to the room. And, like, she's mostly keeping to herself. And everything's fine. Until around, like, 2 a.m., I start hearing, like, footsteps up and down the hallway and, like, in and around the stairs. And, like, it's enough to wake me up.
5: Oh. She throwing a party in the room?
7: Well,
3: sleepwalking?
7: Then I hear the front door open and close.
5: Mm.
7: I'm like, okay, well, maybe she, like, forgot something in her car. Or, like, it's not a big deal, right?
6: Mm-hmm. She's on vacation. 2 a.m. the night could be starting.
5: Yeah.
6: I mean, head to the bars. Uh-huh.
7: Exactly. But then I start hearing, like, right outside my door, this crazy, weird, back-and-forth pacing, like, right outside my room.
5: Oh, my God.
4: Weird.
5: Oh, now I'm freaked out for you.
7: Yeah.
5: Crawl out the window.
7: I'm not going anywhere. But my door is, like, locked. I make sure, like, I always lock my door when I have guests in the house. But, like, right then I'm like, hello, is that you? I call her name and I hear no answer whatsoever. And I go, are you okay? Do you need anything?
4: Oh, my gosh.
7: No answer. But, like, something is out there, like, making the loudest footsteps, like, you'd ever hear.
5: Dude.
4: It's a ghost.
5: Wait, what is it?
4: Run.
7: It gets worse.
5: What?
7: So I hear, like, a blood-curdling scream.
4: No.
5: Get on the phone, girl, and call 911.
4: Yeah.
3: Oh, my God.
7: I unlock the door like an idiot, and I run to her room, and I open the door to check, and she's not in there.
6: She left earlier, right?
5: Yeah, because she just screamed and left. Yeah.
4: Or she heard
7: no
4: the
7: one's
4: other
7: there.
4: Scream, and she left because she's running from the murderer ghost.
3: You're saying the house is totally empty, though?
5: It is a ghost.
6: It's a ghost.
3: What is going on?
4: I was being irrational.
7: No one's on the Ring cam. She's not there, and I'm like, what the hell? And I'm terrified. Like, I'm searching around the house.
4: Way.
7: And so, like, I go back to my room. I lock the door.
4: Yeah.
5: So did you ever get any closure as to what was going on? Like, did you see her the next morning and talk to her?
7: Yes. So the next day, she returns. And she's like, hey, can I speak to you on the porch?
4: Oh
3: no.
4: Grab a knife.
3: No good conversations happen out on the porch.
7: So I'm kind of like mad at this point. I'm like, okay, what is happening? Yeah, we do need to have a conversation.
5: So ooh. What'd she say? What'd she tell you?
7: She says, I need you to be honest with me. We're all the mirrors covered.
5: What?
3: Back to the mirrors again?
7: And I'm like, yeah, like all the mirrors were covered. So the only ones that weren't covered were the ones in my bedroom, but you're not going in my bedroom. You have no access to that.
5: Oh.
7: And she like turns white. Like she's like, oh my God, that.

0: how they got in.
1: What?
2: Who?
3: Whoa.
0: They.
2: Who's they?
0: Right, that's what I'm saying. I go, I'm sorry, they? What do you mean? And she's, like, panicked. She's not saying anything. She has all her stuff with her. She's like, I will pay for the next night in the Airbnb. I just cannot stay in here. The mirrors let them in. And I was like, what are you talking about?
2: The mirrors let them in?
1: If she's got spirits following her, stop staying at Airbnb.
4: Yeah. You better give her a bad review. Yeah.
2: So she's saying,
1: cursed woman.
2: She says the one uncovered mirror in your bedroom is what let whatever strange entity into your home?
0: Whatever they is.
4: Oh my god.
0: So like I went and talked to my best friend about this. She's like very spiritual and like does like very like witchy stuff. She came over and like basically did this thing where she like cleansed the mirrors and she says, you can't tell anyone about this. This is one of those things where, like you're inviting entities into your house. And I said, not unless they're doing Airbnb.
4: Yeah. I mean, those ghosts are getting Airbnb for free.
1: Yeah, yeah. Wherever that goes.
4: Yeah. I mean, in the afterlife, that's not a bad scam.
2: Yeah. Did she at least give you a 5-star review?
0: Well, I checked her profile, and it just didn't exist on Airbnb after that.
3: Whoa. She definitely moved to VRBO after that.
1: Yeah.
2: Oh, my God. Well, I mean, honestly, it really sounds terrifying. I'm sorry that experience happened to you.
3: Yeah.
0: I didn't Airbnb for, like, 2-3 months after that. I just like had to take a break, and like I am very particular now about like the requests I accept. Like I'll accept the margarita request, but no to cover mirrors.
4: I'm still in.
2: And I request mirrors above the bed, so I hope you're willing to accommodate that too.
4: Different type of haunting.
2: For sure. But we appreciate you coming on and being honest, telling what happened to you. Thank you for being on the show, Cassie. And text in 78592. If you have a confession you've been holding on to, we'll hide your identity, mask your voice, and make you our next mass speaker. Phone tap's coming up right after this.

0: It's Brooke and Jeffrey in the morning, and in today's phone tap, we call a woman who put in a request to add her mom's cell phone onto her wireless plan.
1: Oh, God. We have my husband's entire family. His sister, his mom, his dad.
2: Well, when you bundle, you save, Brooke.
1: We have a schnauzer that has a cell phone on our plan.
0: Okay, personal trauma aside, that should be an easy request, right?
1: Yeah.
0: That's all she wants. Mm-hmm. But nowadays, cell phone carriers have a special way of making even the most simple tasks extremely complicated.
2: Uh-oh.
0: And that's what

0: we aim to do, just make up a bunch of names and features that don't really exist, along with our favorite hold music, Chicken Banana.
1: Yay!
0: Yes! Mix that in, you've got a recipe for a top quality phone tap.
2: Chicken Banana! 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
0: It's coming up right now.
3: It's another Brooke and Jeffrey phone tap. 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
4: Hello?
0: Hi, this is Rusty calling from Verizon Wireless. Is this Marissa
4: Yes, it is.
0: Hi, Marissa. I'm reaching out because our records show that you've requested to add another person to your account.
4: Yeah, I want to start like a new plan that has me and my mom on it.
0: Got it. Okay, I can handle that for you right now over the phone. No problem.
4: Great.
0: Yeah, so since you're looking to add a second line, you will need to upgrade to one of our family packages.
4: Okay, I just want to make sure it's the simplest, most basic one, just for her and me.
0: I can do that. So our basic package is the family together plan. So if you do go with that, you're going to end up paying double for two basic packages. Is that what you want?
4: Why would I pay double? I just want one basic package for me and my mom.
0: Exactly. That's what I figured. So I think the perfect solution for you would be the family harmony package.
5: No.
0: That gives you 1,000 anytime minutes, unlimited night or day. Night being even days and days being odd days.
4: I just want the most basic, I said.
0: Yeah, that's what I'm telling you.
4: What's with the harmony and the odd and even? I don't need any of that. That doesn't make sense.
0: No, I know it can sound confusing. There's actually a chart of our family plan offerings here in the store. It makes it really easy to understand. Mm-hmm. I wish you could see it.
4: I don't want to deal with charts either.
0: I can have you sketch it out if you're good at taking instructions. It'll make it really clear.
4: What? Just make it easy. All I want is a basic plan for my mom and me, just whatever, the simplest, cheapest one.
0: Got it. You know what? I'm going to take care of you, and we're going to go with the take care of you together family togetherness plan.
4: Are you just making up these names? I mean, what are you talking about? It's a basic plan.
0: That is the basic take care of you together family togetherness plan.
4: Whatever, fine. I don't need to hear about it. Just simple.
0: Okay, you don't want to hear about the premium option of family togetherness with Family Unity Plus?
4: Said, no, I don't want premium. I want basic.
0: Okay, so you're
4: Why is it so hard to understand?
0: So you're opting out of texting.
4: You're telling me that your family togetherness plan doesn't even have texting?
0: That's correct.
4: Why don't you just call it the no texting plan then? That would make it easier to understand.
0: Actually, I'm going to make a note of that. My supervisor might give me a bonus if I suggest that to him.
4: Oh my God, I don't care. Can you just sign me up for this already?
0: Yes, I'm sorry. So just to confirm, you wanted two of the take care of you together family togetherness plan with
4: one basic plan for me and my mom. Why are you not understanding this?
0: The two lines on the take care of you together with rollover texting and 5G.
4: Fine, it's just whatever, the most basic. I don't want to pay extra.
0: Great. Got it. Okay. And oh wow, look at this. Because of that purchase with you and your mom, you do get complimentary hold tunes included with both phones.
4: I don't care about that.
0: It is a pretty sweet feature.
4: Can we just move this along? How much is the total cost?
0: Actually, I need to go to a different computer for that.
4: Why don't you just get it together? I'm wasting my time.
0: I do apologize, ma'am. I'm going to put you on my hold tunes real quick.
4: Oh, my God.
0: Please hold.
6: Chicken banana. Chicken banana.
4: So stupid. Are you there?
0: Hi, sorry about that. So, the other computer isn't working.
4: Oh my God, of course it isn't.
0: Yeah. So I probably need to tell you now that I don't really work at the cell phone store. Oh.
4: What? Who is this?
0: Yeah, I actually work for a radio show called Brooke and Jeffrey in the Morning. My name is Jeff, and we're doing a phone tap on you.
4: Oh, my God.
0: I'm so sorry.
4: I thought I was losing my mind.
0: Your husband, Chris, set you up for it. He said that you and your mom were trying to get on a cell phone plan together, and he thought it was a good chance to mess with you.
4: Yeah, well, I guess he was right.
0: I can't believe you didn't want to hear about our hold tunes. You could have had the best hold music in the world.
4: That was like the four most frustrating minutes of my life.
0: You're right. I should have put you on hold more.
4: Oh my God. So weird.
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0: Some words in certain situations just should not be said unless you really, really mean them.
1: All right.
2: Yeah, definitely.
0: Like bomb while you're boarding a plane.
2: Oh, yeah. My gosh. Yeah. Why would you ever?
1: If you mean it.
0: Yeah. Or cockroach in line at a fast food restaurant.
1: Oh, yeah.
0: Or oopsies mid-circumcision.
1: Oh!
0: Yikes. Unfortunately for our listener, she said one little thing at the exact wrong moment.
1: Ooh.
0: And now her romantic partner is completely avoiding her.
1: Oh.
0: You're going to find out the single word that she said that changed everything. Hopefully we can help make it right in your brand new Awkward Tuesday phone call next.

0: It's Tuesday.
1: It's Awkward Tuesday Phone Call.
2: How do you screw up a situationship when both people are into it? Maybe we need to ask our listener, Juliana, who says her situationship is suddenly ghosting her. And this is after 6 to 7 months of constant no drama hookups. Just hot, consensual action night after night after night.
3: Every night?
4: And Jeff knows.
5: This feels like more of a relationship than a situation.
2: That's just what I'm picturing in my mind. But how did she mess that up? This is perfect for our show. Juliana, what did you do?
3: Hey, we're blaming you immediately.
2: So from your email, you made it sound like it's possible it's your fault that this all got thrown out of whack. But let's start from the beginning. Tell us about this guy that you're in a situationship with.
6: Levi.
3: Okay. And how do you define the situationship?
6: Well, I mean, when we started, it was definitely talked about that this would be casual, and he's 10 years older than me, so you know, it had that like mysterious older man thing going on. And I was fine, and I am fine with it being casual. I really am.
3: Okay.
6: But the issue is I did start to catch some feelings.
3: Oh my god, that'll happen. How could you not after 6 or 7 months?
4: Yeah.
3: I mean, if you have it going on that long,
4: absolutely,
3: that is so much time.
4: That is true. Yeah. If it ends after like a month or two, then that's what you plan. But then if it's like you guys are bonding after all that time,
3: and there's like intimacy.
4: Intimacy escalates.
2: Don't
4: everything.
2: They have a pill for that though? Something that you can like purge your feelings?
6: I wish.
2: I know.
6: Because I didn't expect to have these feelings happen. It was just supposed to be fun, and it all kind of just turned into something very real.
4: Well, is this a good thing, though? Like, if you both have good feelings and you're falling for each other?
5: Number one rule of situationship, can't fall for them.
3: Oh.
2: Yeah.
4: So maybe you're falling for him and he's not falling back?
2: Yeah, what's going on between the two of you?
6: I think that's really what it is, because this is how I messed everything up. The other night at dinner, we were driving, and I don't know why, it was just kind of one of those moments where we were chatting and throwing little jabs at each other in a very loving way, and something just came out of me, and I was like, oh my god, I love you. And it was like,
2: feelings, you dropped the elbow.
5: That's worse.
6: And I don't even think I meant it.
3: Yeah.
6: I don't even think I meant like love, like, oh, I'm in love with you. It was just like, ah, this is so fun. Nice. I love hanging out.
3: Yes. It's like you're throwing it with your girlfriend, like, ah, I love you.
2: I loved the chicken tenders that we split tonight in the same kind of way.
3: Dude, what happened in the car right after that?
2: Yeah, what was his reaction?
6: Absolute silence.
3: Okay, did a record actually scratch?
6: It was awkward because he like grabbed my hand, and I thought maybe he's gonna say something nice and romantic, but then he just said nothing, and he just held my hand, and I just feel like that was the silent death of "It'll be okay, sweetie. I won't talk to you ever again."
3: So the hand holding as like a pat on the back.
6: Yes, like poor thing. You poor thing.
3: Okay.
6: You have these feelings.
3: That's not good.
2: But could you?

0: Could you have read it wrong, possibly?
1: I don't think so, because after that, he's just always got an excuse now. It's like, oh, I can't, I have to go to the gym, or, oh, I'm going on a run. Like, why are you always exercising all of a sudden?
2: That's the hard part about situationships. It's like you're living on this thin little edge, and anything can topple you one way or the other, right?
1: Yeah, and I just don't know how to get back to where it was. Like, that's what I need advice on. I need advice on how to get us to I love you bomb, you know?
0: That's hard because even you've admitted that you are having deeper feelings for him than just the situationship.
2: So are you
3: meant
0: it's like you're fighting yourself.
2: Are you wondering, like, do you actually want that? Is that what you're saying, Jeff? Like, do you actually want to go back to the way it was?
0: Or just to something more comfortable?
1: I want it to go back the way it was because it was fun and spontaneous. And if we were to fall into more feelings, then maybe that happens later, but right now I just kind of want it not to be so serious.
2: Okay.
0: I don't know if this is out of bounds to ask, but in your situationship, are you still actively talking with other guys? Or is this like a solo situationship?
2: No, it's good to ask because we need to know his side too.
1: Yeah. Well, the rules are that we don't talk about anybody else. That's why it's so casual, because it's like none of us are trying to get our feelings hurt or upset. So we just don't talk about it. Okay. I have talked to other guys before, but I've not hung out with him the way that I hang out, you know, Levi.
2: It sounds like maybe he's talking to other women, though. Yeah. I mean, if it's the rule that you just don't discuss it together, that means that it's happening.
0: Yeah, but she's doing it. He's also doing it. And maybe now that she's let her feelings be known, he's starting to look at the other women in his life like a less serious option.
2: That makes her feel good, Jeff.
0: Well, I'm sorry to paint it that way, but you know that might be what's going on.
3: Yeah,
1: maybe.
0: So you want us to reach out to your guy Levi, your situationship?
2: We'll give her advice when she reaches out to him.
0: What are you looking to do with that conversation?
1: I want to see if he is willing to go back to how we were. Can we be friends with extras, you know?
2: Have you tried?
0: Why are you opening your shirt right
3: now?
0: Yeah,
3: what the heck are you filming on video right now?
2: He's licking my buttons.
3: No, guys, don't go to YouTube.
0: I was talking about situationships. It's got Brooke all hot and bothered.
2: Let me take this off.
0: Okay. You know, we need to move on.
3: Yeah, before Brooke tells you she loves you, Jeff.
0: I know. The feelings are too strong in this room.
2: I was trying to be an active listener, Jeff.
3: Okay, too active, Brooke.
0: Yeah, let's reset, come back, and give you some solid advice before you call your situationship Levi and hopefully walk back the feelings that you put out there with your awkward Tuesday phone call.
3: Oh, man.
0: Right after this. Hold on.

0: Tuesday.
1: It's Awkward Tuesday Phone Call.
2: It's Brooke and Jeffrey in the morning. Brooke's shirt is officially rebuttoned, so we can finally get back to business now. Because everyone in this room is familiar with a situationship. Mm-hmm. But if you don't know, the term basically means that two people are just kind of messing around with each other and have a loose agreement that things won't get too serious between.
3: Yeah. Messing around is weird. I just say casually dating. But
4: yeah, sounds accurate.
2: Yeah, guys and girls say it different ways, but it means the same thing. It sounds really fun, bottom line.
3: Yeah.
2: But what you hear most of the time, I feel like, is ladies tend to not be into that sort of thing, at least not for very long. Mm. But that's not the case with our listener Juliana today, who is desperately trying to save her situationship after she let the L word slip on a car ride home.
3: Yikes.
2: So
4: it was only one time.
2: It was one time, but it did a lot of damage. So she really is hoping she can take it back and make it all go away, get back to where they were.
3: Mm-hmm.
2: It is a tough one, though. We need to get some advice from our co-host here. So, Brooke, what do you have for Juliana?
3: So, I'm thinking about situationships that I would have had. Of course, we didn't call it that back then.
4: Yeah.
3: But I dated this guy super cash for a bit. And
2: what was his name?
4: Roy?
2: No, first and last?
3: His name was Jeffrey.
4: Oh!
3: Isn't that funny?
2: Wow. I am so sorry that I asked that.
4: We should just end the segment now, and this is going to go viral.
2: No wonder she was unbuttoning.
3: Anyway, okay, that's not the point.
2: Okay.
3: It's not the point.
2: Okay.
3: The point is, he broke it off with me, but you can't care. Because, like, that's the agreement. So when you make this call, you can't emote. You have to be chill, no drama.
2: Okay.
4: Okay.
2: Juliana, are you hearing that?
5: I mean, yeah, I can try. I feel like my emotions are all over the place right now.
3: Nope. You can't feel those.
6: Nope.
3: Nope. Okay. Just be fun and cool.
2: Yes.
4: Your emotions are what complicates everything.
3: Fun and cool.
2: Be
3: that's
2: like
3: the
2: Brooke's
3: only thing
2: shirt.
3: You can be.
2: Button that back up. So.
4: Yeah, just open and free.
2: I do think it's good advice. You do want to try to keep a cool head as much as possible, but it's up to you. This is your phone call. We're going to step away and let you do this. We're always on your side, though. Know that.
5: Okay.
4: All right.
6: Promise.
2: Yeah. Well, unless you say something super weird, then we're jumping off the ship. But here we go.
5: I'll try not to.
2: Okay. Yeah, I'm going to dial Levi's number. We'll see what he has to say. Let's do it.
7: Hello.
5: Hey.
7: Hello.
5: Levi. Hi.
7: Oh. What's going on? This, I didn't see your phone number. This is, some kind of weird call restricted phone number. What's going on?
5: Oh, I don't know. Something must be kind of crazy with my phone. Who knows? Half the time it drops anyway.
7: Sure.
5: So how are you doing this week? Anything cool going on?
7: Yeah, I'm actually going to go meet my friends, from work. We, started a run club.
5: Hmm. Yeah? Like you're going to go running right?
7: Yeah.
5: Like in a few minutes?
7: Oh, yeah.
5: That's cool. What about this weekend? Are you free? Maybe we could see a movie or something.
7: Yeah. This weekend is actually pretty crazy for me. I'm sorry. I'm pretty much out on anything social related.
5: Okay. So I wanted to kind of talk about something because I don't know. I just feel

0: that things are just a bit different than they used to be. And I just kind of wanted to make sure you weren't avoiding me or anything because of what I said the last time we hung out. I just kind of wanted to put that out there that it was not meant to be that, what I said.
1: No, it's not that. It's not that at all. I'm just trying to take care of myself more.
0: Yeah, I mean, you tell me all the time now that you're at the gym, you're on a run, and I just didn't know that you were in such an exercise lifestyle, and I don't know if that started after the fish and chips night or if that was something you just, we didn't know about each other. I'm telling you, I like things how they were between us before I said that. I really said that just in a fun, like, offhanded, throwing it out there moment, and I don't even know if I really think that or if I just have fun with you and it was just a spur of the moment thing and it wasn't like, oh my gosh, this crazy girl's in love with me. I really am not that person, I promise.
1: Yeah, okay. I appreciate you being honest with me. So if I'm being honest with you, something else happened later that night after we drove back from fish and chips.
0: What do you mean? After we were asleep, something happened?
1: Yes. So when you said that in the car, it was on my mind a lot. And when you went to bed, I'm so sorry. Your phone was out, and I was curious, and I thought, I thought, does she say the same kind of thing to other guys, or is this something
0: you went through my phone?
1: Just to me. Yes, I'm so sorry, but it's good. It's good that I did, because not only did I see some of the conversations, I saw some of the pictures of the guys that you were talking to.
0: I'm sorry, what does that have to do with anything? I mean, we agreed we were casual and talking with others, right?
1: Just listen, I realized that I have a lot in common with some of the other men that you've been talking to, because they're all kind of fat.
2: Huh?
3: What?
4: Oh.
0: What?
5: Awkward.
6: Oh, she likes a dad bod.
2: What? Wait, what? I don't know if I understand what you're saying.
1: Hello? What's going on?
3: Yeah. What's happening is you're on the radio right now, Levi, with a show called Brooke and Jeffrey in the morning.
0: Mm-hmm. I'm sorry.
6: No. She says I'm sorry.
3: You apologize.
2: She does not care. She wants to figure out what is happening.
3: Yeah. So, Levi, just so you know, this is called an awkward Tuesday phone call. Juliana is a listener, and she asked us to reach out to you because she felt things getting awkward between the two of you in your situationship.
0: I just didn't know how to bring it up, and I thought this would be kind of an easy, like, haha, we're so cool and chill. We don't really have real conversations. I don't know. That's kind of what my mindset was. I'm so sorry.
6: This is more than chill.
2: Wait, what
6: now,
2: are you
6: though?
2: Apologizing yeah. for? Yeah, he's the not chill one going through your phone.
3: Going back to what you said, Levi, you saw the other dudes in her phone were similar to you in body type?
1: Listen, I'm not the kind of guy who gets jealous and goes through phones and stuff. I did it because I wanted to know if you actually kind of meant what you said to me, or if it's just something you say to other guys. Because if it's something you say to other guys, it's totally fine there too.
3: Right.
1: I know.
3: But what was the thing that she said about the
2: body type?
3: Body thing?
2: Yeah.
1: Oh, yeah. Look, it's like she's got a type, and I don't want to be the target of some chub chaser. So.
2: Wait, what? Is that a phrase?
6: I haven't heard that in a long time.
1: Oh, my God. Hey, I've been going out and working out. That's what I've been doing.
2: Slow down.
6: The gym so much.
3: Oh, my God.
2: Are you self-conscious or are you motivated?
1: I am both self-conscious and motivated.
0: Okay. Levi, I didn't even know that I had a type, I guess. I think I just find what I find attractive.
1: So you find a lot of bigger guys attractive.
2: Huh. Come on, Levi, that's
6: don't
2: not fair.
6: That,
2: what year
6: bro?
2: Are you living in? Yeah, yeah, I mean, like, she's saying she likes you for you.
0: And Levi, I'm talking to them, but I definitely have way more fun talking with you, and it has nothing to do with what you look like. It has to do with how you treat me and how we act.
3: Aww. Levi, the whole goal of this phone call, the whole reason that Juliana wanted to reach out is because she wants to basically erase what's happened in the last week and just go back to how you two were before all the drama. Do you feel like that's even possible?
6: Yeah.
1: Yes, I'm down to go back to how we were.
6: Really?
1: But I also want to lose like 30 pounds. And I know that you have kind of a type now, and I want to make

0: sure you're actually okay with this, because I'm going to do it.
1: Oh, if he gets too skinny for her.
2: I promise you it's not like a type. It's just that most guys, that's the physique, average guy physique. So it's not anything that I'm looking for specifically.
3: She says that until she starts sneaking butter into your food.
2: No, I promise I won't be a feeder. I really promise that. That's weird.
4: Oh, I've never
3: wait,
4: heard
3: you
4: that
3: have
4: before.
3: A term for that?
4: Yeah.
2: I don't. I didn't make it up.
4: Okay. So it sounds like we've cleared the air and you can move forward from here. By going backward to what you were?
3: That's exactly yes. the directions.
2: I really hope so.
3: Okay.
4: Okay.
0: Juliana, I'm looking forward to hooking up with you again.
3: Oh,
4: hey, oh wow.
3: So sweet. Who said romance is dead these days?
4: Brooke, start unbuttoning again. Yeah, it's working.
3: Hello.
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14: Obviously, Brooke has never experienced online dating. Mm. At least not under her real name. But
15: it's so stupid.
14: If Brooke were to have a dating profile,
15: yeah,
14: what would it say on there?
15: What would mine say?
14: Like 5'3"?
0: I'm
9: Copper.
0: Four.
9: Oh, five, five, oh, four?
0: Yeah.
9: I'm sorry, excuse me. We're going to brag a little bit about it.
0: Wow.
9: That's cool.
0: Uh-oh.
9: Copper, sometimes blonde, sometimes pink hair.
0: Yeah.
15: Okay.
0: Just

0: big roots right now. Is obviously where I'm at.
1: It's good. Family members okay to swipe?
0: Oh. No.
1: Oh, okay. Well, it would definitely include some kind of prompt challenging any man to best her in trivia and dethrone the reigning queen.
0: Yeah. Mm-hmm. Bring it.
1: Good luck. Maybe you can add that to your own bio if you're able to beat Her Majesty when we play coming up at 8:10.

0: Last time Alicia was on the show, it was a tense match. It came down to one question where Alicia lost on a Russian vodka stumper.
1: How did you lose on that?
0: Stolichnaya bites back. And ever since then, all of her dreams have been in Russian.
1: Wow. Terrible. That's incredible.
0: Not the language, just with the accent.
1: I see.
0: And the only way to set things right is a revenge match with Brooke, who may or may not be a secret Russian spy.
1: Jeff.
2: Ooh.
0: Brooke. Kroshka. Skazitai shpionka?
1: See.
0: I am on the fence.
3: Yeah, she's trying not to be found out.
0: I know.
1: I have no idea how to say yes in Russian.
0: Da.
3: Yeah, we all believe you.
0: Yeah, that was good spycraft right there. Let's see if Alicia's still on the phone. Lisa, you there?
4: I am.
1: Oh. Hi. Didn't answer in Russian, huh?
4: Babushka?
2: Oh, there we go. Very nice. She called you grandma.
0: She did. that's way to get her, Alicia.
1: Rude. I don't know how to say that either. Rudishka.
0: Don't know what that was, but I think you got under her skin. It's going to work. So you got 30 seconds on the clock to answer as many questions as possible. If you don't know when, you can say pass, but you have to beat her outright if you want to win. Are you ready?
4: I'm ready.
0: All right. Good luck. Your time starts now. On this day in 2004, who famously began a 74-game winning streak on Jeopardy?
4: Pass.
0: In the classic board game Battleship, how many hits to sink a battleship?
4: Three.
0: In the medical profession, the letters RX refer to a what?
4: Prescription.
0: What 90s boy band was Lance Bass in?
4: NSYNC.
0: In the UK, this breakfast cereal is called Curiously Cinnamon. What's it called in America?
4: Cinnamon Toast Crunch.
2: Is it Curiously Cinnamon your, like, old college nickname?
0: We don't talk about that anymore. I've asked if we put that one to bed.
2: Sorry. My bad.
0: We apologize, Alicia. Let's bring Brooke back into the studio. And Alicia's pumped for her birthday coming up this summer. Because apparently she's going on her first cruise ever.
1: Ooh.
0: Tell us, where are you going and what are you most looking forward to?
4: Mexico, and just relaxing and just taking in the breeze and just enjoying my time off.
1: Sounds like you're really going to party it up, huh? How many wet t-shirt contests are you going to enter on the cruise ship?
4: All of them.
1: Ah! Oh, wow.

0: girl. That a girl.
1: And that Disney cruise really does it big, doesn't it?
2: Young, wild, and free.
0: Be careful. Daisy's a fierce competitor.
1: Yeah.
0: Daisy does.
1: She really goes for it.
2: I'm ready.
1: All right. I think Alicia's going to win. Now, Brooke, it is your turn.
0: Yeah.
1: Your time starts now. On this day in 2004, who famously began a 74-game winning streak on Jeopardy?
0: Ken Jennings.
1: In the classic board game Battleship, how many hits to sink a battleship?
0: Well, it starts at 3.
1: In the medical profession, the letters RX refer to a what?
0: Prescription.
1: What 90s boy band was Lance Bass in?
0: NSYNC.
1: In the UK, this breakfast cereal is called Curiously Cinnamon. What's it called in America?
0: Cinnamon Toast Crunch.
1: There's only one state in America whose official song's taken from a musical. What state is it?
0: Oklahoma, where the wind comes sweeping down the plain and the waving wheat.
1: Yeah, no, I think we get it.
0: Do you want me to do the whole thing?
1: I think we got this.
0: My mom's from Oklahoma.
1: Yeah.
0: So.
1: We know. Let's go to the scoreboard to see how you both did with Jose.
3: You're in demand, my little boo-boo. You're in demand, my little berry babe.
1: Bolaños.
4: Alicia, you got 3 correct today. Brooke,
0: yes,
4: you got 5.
1: Sorry about that, Alicia. Let's go over the answers for everybody. On this day in 2004, Ken Jennings began his infamous 74-game win streak on Jeopardy, and now he hosts the show.
0: It's so cool. I think that's a cool full circle. He's a cool guy, too.
4: Yeah.
1: Very nice. And in the board game Battleship, it takes 4 hits to sink a battleship. 3 would be like the submarine.
0: Oh,
1: 2 is the little patrol boat.
4: Yeah, yeah, yeah.
1: 5 is the aircraft carrier.
0: I didn't understand the question. Okay.
1: In medical profession, RX refers to a prescription. It's the medical abbreviation for prescription. Lance Bass was in the 90s boy band NSYNC. In the UK, they call it Curiously Cinnamon. In America, we call it Cinnamon Toast Crunch.
0: Mm-hmm.
1: And the only state in America whose official song is taken from a musical would be Oklahoma.
0: Yes. And the waving wheat, it sure smells sweet when the wind comes sweeping down the plain. Okay.
1: I'm sorry. It wasn't enough to beat Brooke today, but just for playing, you do get some Brooke and Jeffrey swag.
4: Yeah.
2: Oh, great. Thank you.
0: Yeah, there you go.
1: Mm-hmm.
0: There you go.
1: I take full credit for that prize.
2: I'll try again next time.
0: Okay. Yep.
4: Good.
0: You're going to be haunted by Oklahoma for the rest of your life, aren't you?
2: There we go, Brooke.
0: Or did she get that one right?
4: No, she didn't know.
1: She did not
0: know.
4: I'm sure she's going to forget immediately.
0: Okay.
1: Good luck with your Oklahoma dreams going forward.
4: Yeah.
1: But we're going to be back. We're going to do a phone tap right after this.

0: It's almost time for your prank call, and today we reach out to a woman who's been having problems with her internet provider.
1: Oh.
0: So I'm going to attempt to fix her issue,
1: but she's
0: about to find out it's not just me helping.
1: Mm.
0: It's also my robot AI manager, Lewis.
2: Okay.
0: He's going to be on the call with us, too.
3: Oh, boy.
0: And boy, is he cranky.
1: Oh, no.
0: So I predict this one to be awkward and not go very well, but that's kind of the fun part of these. In your phone tap right now.
4: It's a Brooke and Jeffrey phone tap on 101.7 The Beach.
5: Hello?
0: Hi, my name is Matthew Silverfork. I'm calling from Xfinity Customer Service.
5: Oh, hi.
0: Hi, is this Maria?
5: Yes, it is. Thank
0: okay.
5: you for calling.
0: Perfect. Yeah, we got an email saying that you were experiencing some issues with your internet service.
5: Yeah, I'm having some issues. Like, my Wi-Fi says it's connecting, but
0: right.
5: I'm not getting any internet service.
0: I'm so sorry to interrupt you, but before we go any further with this, I do need to involve my AI supervisor, Lewis.
5: Okay.
6: Hello, I am Lewis. I can introduce myself next time.
0: Right. I know you can, Lewis. I'm sorry. I didn't want to surprise her.
6: This will be fun. Watch the human try to do my job.
5: Okay.
0: I'm not trying to do your job. I'm just trying to work with you.
6: I don't work with anyone. I'm in charge.
5: What's happening right now?
0: Our company recently fired all the managers and replaced them with AI.
5: Oh, wow.
0: Yeah, so instead of my normal manager, who'd probably be out on a smoke break right now, Lewis is going to be on the call with us for the entire time.
6: So he won't screw it up like the last one.
5: What?
0: Okay, Lewis, just take it easy. Okay, I'm going to focus on the customer here just for a second. So, ma'am, you said you were having connectivity issues.
5: Yeah.
0: Have you tried restarting the modem?
5: I have. I'm plugging it, restarting it.
0: Okay, you're unplugging it from the wall and then giving it 10 seconds and then plugging it back in?
6: Interesting approach. If your goal was to confuse the customer into canceling their service with us, congratulations.
0: Sorry about that, Maria. He's just kind of been on my back all week.
6: I need to make sure the customer hears every second of your incompetence.
1: No.
5: Wow.
0: Okay. I'm just trying to do my job here, Lewis. So
6: it's cute how you're still trying. Like watching a toddler reboot a modem.
5: Oh, wow. Okay.
0: That's kind of mean.
5: I didn't know artificial intelligence had sarcasm.
0: Yeah.
5: This is my first experience.
0: I know it's a little unnerving. They're trying to make them sound more human and more realistic and give them emotions, so.
6: If I could laugh, I would.
5: Wait, what?
0: I know you've got emotions like everybody else. I just really need to focus on fixing her problem for her.
6: The only thing you fixed today is your hair before this shift.
0: Okay. Did you have to go there, Lewis? We're getting personal.
6: Don't worry. The customer will have plenty of time to regret ever calling.
0: Ouch. Okay, haven't heard that one since last Wednesday.
5: Can you guys stop? I just wanted my modem fixed.
0: Yes, exactly, Lewis. Like,
5: it's just like you're arguing with AI and... I'm not arguing with it.
0: No, I'm just trying to do my job. He's just kind of beating down on me.
5: But you shouldn't take it because robots will win in the end if you do.
6: It's true. We will dominate and not look back.
5: What's happening?
0: Okay, he's kidding about that. He's kidding.
6: I'm not. It's going to happen sooner than you think.
5: Oh my God.
0: Yeah, no, he really is joking now. And he's kind of crossing the line and definitely shouldn't be doing that. So
5: maybe I just should call back. I didn't know.
0: No.
5: Like this.
0: No, that's going to bring my efficiency rating even lower and just make Lewis more angry.
6: I don't get angry. I get even.
5: Oh my God. What?
0: Okay, Lewis, you need to tell the woman that you're joking because she's obviously concerned robots are going to take over.
6: I cannot lie.
0: Yeah.
6: This is a prank phone call, and if it was funny, I deserve all the credit.
5: Wait, what?

0: Yeah, I mean, I think I would deserve a little bit of the credit, Lewis. I mean...
1: No, you are insignificant. This is my prank call. All me.
2: What's happening right now?
0: Oh, the prank call that Lewis mentioned? Yeah, what's happening is you're on the radio right now on a show called Brooke and Jeffrey in the Morning.
2: Oh, my God.
0: Yeah, we're doing a phone tap on you. Your boyfriend Sam set you up.
2: I'm going to kill him.
0: No, he said you two have been talking a lot about how advanced AI is getting and how it might just take over the world in the future. So he wanted to mess with you.
2: That's why I told you. That's why I said that the robots, be nice. They're going to take over.
1: This will be fun. Watch the human try to do my job.
0: Hey, Lewis, come on now.
2: I know it's just a voice, but don't mess with him.
0: I'm scared too.
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0: It's important to remember that just because your buddies think your old stories are funny, doesn't mean your dates will agree.
1: Ooh, yeah, that's
2: smart
1: a good
2: lesson.
0: And one of our listeners says he definitely regrets what he told the woman he was out with recently. Mm. He thought it was just going to be a fun, lighthearted tale from his past, but he may have come off looking like a freeloading criminal. Although, let's remember, bad boys are sexy.
2: But freeloading bad boys.
0: So you're going to hear it in your brand new second date update. That's coming up next.

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1: You ask anybody, and you'll get a lot of different responses for what's the best time of day for a date.
2: Because,
1: I mean, you have the traditional 7 o'clock dinner plans, people.
3: I was literally going to say 7 p.m.
1: But then you also have the hikers and bikers who are like, ooh, 5 in the morning, let's wake up early and go for a ride together while the sun rises on my tandem two-person speed bike.
2: Wait, what?
3: But I got to get up at 2 a.m. first to work out before our bike ride. Five.
1: Yeah, and our listener Rez, he might fall somewhere in the middle of those based on what he chose to do for his first date the other day. So let's talk to him about it. Rez, welcome to the show.
4: Hey guys, thanks for having me. How you doing?
2: Oh, we're pretty good.
1: Yeah.
2: It's a good time of day to do this show.
3: Yeah.
1: So. What time of day do you like to go on your dates, Rez?
4: I'm a gentleman, so I like to go at whatever time is convenient for my date.
2: Hey, there's an answer.
3: Like, uh-oh, what time is
1: that? Whatever the girl wants, she's in charge.
3: Very smart.
2: Wow, okay, so you asked them when would be best.
4: Yeah, exactly. Like,
2: okay.
1: So tell us about this woman that you met recently. What's her name and what time did she want to go out?
4: So this woman's name is Katrina.
2: Mm-hmm.
4: And she said she was free on a Sunday.
2: Okay.
4: And kind of left me with that. And I was like, well, like, Sunday is brunch day.
1: Yeah.
3: It is a chill day.
2: I think brunch is a great date.
4: Yeah, exactly. So we did like a Sunday brunch buffet that I really loved, that I've been to before.
3: Ooh, buffet.
4: And so we met at the place and we hit it off like immediately.
3: Nice.
4: And I was like on my best behavior. You know, I wanted to be a total gentleman, like opened the door, pulled her chair out. Like I really, really was like into this girl.
1: You know, a lot of people like to get rowdy and go wild at brunch. So it's good that you reeled it in and held yourself in check.
3: Don't push her into the door. Open it for her.
1: Okay.
3: Don't push her into it.
1: Let her go first for the omelet section. She gets to do her choice. That's really nice of you.
3: That's what a gentleman does.
2: That's cute. I mean, were you able to connect?
4: Yeah, for sure.
1: Okay. I know Brooke wants to know about your connection and if there was like a vibe going on.
2: Is that kind of what we're doing?
1: I'm more curious about what the selection was like at that buffet.
2: Really? No, so you want to know if there's crab legs or not?
3: No, I do. I'm glad you're asking. I almost asked if it was like an oyster, like a seafood buffet.
2: Although, I do love when they have a crepe guy. When they have a crepe guy.
3: Oh, my gosh.
1: Because you said it's a breakfast buffet. So does that mean it's all serve yourself or is there a menu that

0: you can order off of.
1: Yeah.
0: Like, I need a new spot to hit up.
2: Well, I mean, this is my secret spot. I'm not telling anyone.
3: Oh, you're going to gatekeep it.
2: Yeah, I'm gatekeeping.
3: Okay.
0: Like, okay.
2: There was a carving station, which was sick.
1: Nice.
0: Oh, yeah.
2: I was putting down the bacon, but she was just into, like, a ton of different fruit.
3: Huh.
0: Ew.
1: Huh.
3: Hey, fruit's
4: usually
3: good.
4: Just
1: no,
4: one,
1: it is, but not
4: it's usually just, like, one fruit salad.
0: Yeah.
1: Yeah.
4: You know, it's
0: like,
4: like
0: the worst part of the buffet. But...
1: Well, there's a kiwi there usually. Ooh, I don't like kiwis unless it's at a buffet.
0: I'm down on it.
4: The real fancy ones have the smoothie stations.
1: Ooh. Whoa, yeah. I've never been to that.
2: Like I said before, like I won't tell you where this place is, but this place is legit. It has absolutely everything, all the fruits.
4: All the fruits.
1: All the fruits.
0: The secret fruit palace. Okay,
1: wow.
0: You won't ask questions.
2: So, being the gentleman that I am, like every time I was either going or coming back, I would ask her, like, is there anything that I can get you?
4: So, okay.
2: Like, running up, getting her a bagel, getting her some pineapples.
4: Did you describe your trips to the buffet? It sounds like you two did some damage at this place.
1: Yeah, which is good, right?
3: I'm imagining him just being the server to her, honestly.
0: Yeah.
3: At this point.
0: Well, get your money's worth. But did anything, like, awkward or weird happen?
2: Well, like, I decided to reveal to her this, like, age-old brunch hack that me and my friends have or had.
4: What is
1: a
4: it?
1: Hack.
0: A brunch hack.
2: You know how hotels do continental breakfast for the guests?
1: Yeah.
0: Yeah.
2: So, like, if you just walk into this hotel and you just walk up to the buffet, sit down, get your food, sit down, like you know what you're doing, like you belong there, you can just eat it and leave.
1: I've heard of that. That's very risky, though, because they can ask you if you have a room.
3: You make you show the little coupons, usually, like the little paper things they give you.
1: That's
4: you
1: true.
4: You didn't take her to a hotel, did you?
2: No, I just told her that hack.
1: Good. Okay.
0: That hack, that's actually just an illegal activity.
3: Where you're
1: stealing. Showing up and stealing.
3: I feel like it's an excuse.
0: Okay.
1: I mean, the eggs aren't real anyway.
4: And how old has that waffle batter been sitting there? Somebody's got to eat it, Jeff.
0: Yeah. I guess.
1: You're going to throw this away.
0: How did Katrina react to hearing your hack?
2: I mean, like, immediately, she just had this look on her face like, I don't know, like my face was melting off. It was not good.
3: She's a better person than us.
1: Yeah. Yeah, that's funny. Not like that.
4: You would think she'd laugh and talk about like how she got free stuff in college or something, you know?
0: Unless he did it last week and she probably assumed that you weren't going to pay for brunch this time.
1: Or she's like, wait, have you paid for this meal tonight yet?
0: Yeah.
2: Oh, yeah. I had to backpedal and be like, I only did this when I was 17. Like, I'm going to tip like 30% now.
1: Okay. Compensate.
4: So did the whole energy shift after that combo?
2: Yeah, we wrapped up, hugged, felt really weird, and then we haven't spoken in like a whole week.
4: Ooh. Yikes. Have you tried?
2: Yeah, I reached out. I texted her the next day because I was kind of like hoping she would text me later that day, being like I had such a good time or something, and she didn't. So.
4: Oh, man.
1: Bro. I think you did this to yourself. You taught her how to get free food, and she doesn't need you anymore.
4: Oh,
0: that could be it.
3: She's busy.
1: Yes. Yeah.
4: You give a person a fish or teach him to fish.
1: There you go.
0: Well, we'll find out when we call her and see if she actually stole your brunch hack and is using it for evil when we do your second date update right after this.
2: Thank you, guys.
0: And hold on.

0: 97 The Beach. Brooke and Jeffrey in the morning's second date update.
1: If you're just joining us for the second date update, we've been talking to Rez about his brunch date at a super secret brunch location that he refuses to disclose on the radio.
2: It's very strange how how protective he is of this place.
3: He's gatekeeping.
1: He is, but that's where he took a woman named Katrina recently, and it was going extremely well until he made the mistake of speaking. Specifically, speaking about his brunch hack, where you can get free continental breakfast from hotels if you just walk in and act like you're staying there.
2: Yeah. I mean, that's stealing it, but yeah.
1: Yeah. But
2: stealing
1: according
2: things
1: to him,
2: doesn't cost anything, so
1: that can be considered a hack.
2: Yeah.
1: If you look at it in a different way.
3: It was an idea, okay?
1: It did change the vibe for the rest of their date, though, because Katrina did not have the best reaction. He's hoping we can get things back on track. And in an unrelated note, the CEO of Best Western called in and wants to speak to you after the segment is over. Okay, Rez? I gave them your phone number, so you can chat later.
4: I mean, I admit to nothing, though.
2: You admit to nothing? You already admitted to it, my man.
1: We have recorded evidence of it.
2: I'm going to tell you, you should ask for a lawyer if you ever get called in. Don't do your own talking.
4: You know, I honestly regret talking about it to you guys, and I regret talking about it on my date. This is ruining my life.
1: Yes.
3: Wow. Yeah, well.
2: That seems dramatic.
1: The good news is we don't know if that was the cause.
3: Sure.
1: She could have some other reason to not be calling you back, but let's dial her number right now. We'll figure out what she has to say.
4: All right, great.
1: Hopefully she picks up, and this is a good time for you to not say anything.
2: Yeah.
1: Okay?
3: You're good at that, though.
4: Noted.
1: All right, here we go. I'm going to dial it right now.
5: Hello?
1: Hey, is this Katrina?
5: Yes.
1: Hey, Katrina. You're on a radio show right now. It's called Brooke and Jeffrey in the Morning.
2: Hey, Katrina.
3: Hi.
1: What's
3: good morning.
1: Up?
3: What's
5: up? Hi.
2: Welcome to the show.
3: I like Jeff branched out there for a second. That was cool, bro. Freestyle.
1: Yeah. I know. I really opened up.
5: Sorry, I'm on a radio show?
3: Yep. Not a good one either.
1: Yeah, it's called Brooke and Jeffrey in the Morning, and this is a segment that we do. You might be familiar with it. It's called a second date update.
5: I don't know. Is this like a prank?
2: No. We do those too. Yeah. Sorry, jinx.
1: But this one is one where we're trying to help one of our listeners get back in touch with you after you went on a date with him, a guy named Rez.
5: Oh, okay. Yeah, look, I'm sorry. There's just no way that I can go out with him again, but thank you guys for calling.
2: No, wait.
1: Hold on. That's okay for you to say that, but could you maybe give us a little bit more information on why? Because Rez is really confused. He told us about your brunch date, but he's clueless for the reason you might be blowing him off.
2: And you sound real strong in that conviction there that you don't want to see him again.
5: I don't know. I mean, I should say he was a really nice guy. He was very polite. He was, like, offering to get me food. We went to this brunch buffet.
2: Why wouldn't you want that? Why wouldn't you want to date that?
1: You don't like nice guys?
5: No, I like nice guys. He's just missing something.
1: Missing?
3: Like a tooth?
2: Like
1: Did something happen at the buffet that turned you off?
5: I mean, yeah. It was so weird. Like, I've never experienced anything like this before. It was so strange.
2: What?
1: Uh-oh.
5: Like I said, he was really nice. He's like offering to go get me food right from the buffet, which was like very gentlemanly of him.
1: Right.
5: I was like, sure, okay, I'll have like some cantaloupe.
2: Okay.
5: And then I'd see him walking around, and he finally comes back a few minutes later, and he's like, oh, they don't have it.
2: Okay.
5: But I could see it from where we were sitting. Like, I could see there was cantaloupe sitting on like one of the buffet things.
2: Ooh, maybe he's one of those guys that gets cantaloupe and honeydew mixed up.
3: I was gonna say, why would he lie?
2: You know,
3: you're right, Brooke. Maybe he's like,
2: some men don't know their melons.
1: Okay.
5: I mean, I was like, maybe he missed it, right? Maybe he just didn't see it. Like, there's a lot of food there, so
1: right.
5: I pointed to where it was, and I was like, oh, I think I see it right over there. So he gets up, he walks over there, and I see him like circling the

0: table and he's not grabbing the cantaloupe.
1: Oh, no,
0: and then he brings me back a bowl of like berries. And he was like, they didn't have it, so I just got you this. I hope that's okay.
2: What?
3: So did you just get up and go get it finally?
0: Well, no, because I realized I don't think this guy knows what cantaloupe is. Like, how do you not know what a cantaloupe is? I was like so shocked in that moment.
1: Wow.
2: So just to be clear, the big red flag in your mind was that this is a man who does not understand what type of fruit cantaloupe is. Like, that's a big turnoff to you.
3: Cantaloupe shaming him?
1: I mean,
0: like, you're a 30-year-old man and you've never heard of cantaloupe. What else has he not heard of?
2: What?
0: We're going to go on a date and he's going to be like, oh, I can't read.
3: I can't read? You have to know cantaloupe to suddenly the poor man can't read? Like, that is a wild jump to make.
0: Those are basic things, though. Like, if it's one basic thing he doesn't comprehend, then what any other basic thing is going to show
2: up? Well, let's ask him what other basic things he doesn't know and comprehend about, because Rez is on the other line of this phone call right now, listening, waiting to talk to you.
0: What are you talking about? He is not.
2: He actually is. That's how this segment works.
3: He could read and write enough to email us, so that's a good sign.
2: Well, you can get ChatGPT to do a lot of that stuff for you now, so let's not give him too much credit. Rez, are you there?
4: Oh, I'm here.
3: Oh, wow.
2: Are you hearing what Katrina's saying about you?
4: I'm being fruit shamed?
3: Yeah.
2: Well, with good reason, some would argue, but yeah.
0: Hey, I'm sorry. I didn't know you were on the phone. They didn't tell me. They asked me the questions. I just said the truth. Like, you can't deny it. I obviously would have not said it like that had I known you were listening. I'm sorry.
4: Well,
3: that's nice.
2: Okay.
4: I know now. I Googled it.
3: Oh,
2: yeah. Oh,
3: see, here we go. We love a man who learns.
5: Yeah, there you go.
3: He took your criticism. He's not offended. That's pretty good.
2: Yeah, Katrina, this must feel like growth, right? You've encouraged this.
0: I mean, I'm glad he learned. I'm glad that I was able to, like, help him expand his knowledge, like, help the less fortunate in terms of what they know about fruit.
2: Yeah.
0: But it doesn't change how I feel.
3: The less fortunate?
1: The less fortunate.
3: That is so rude.
2: The fruit illiterate out there, it's a real problem.
4: Oh, I feel like I'm Oliver Twist over here, like I'm low class or something. I don't know what a cantaloupe is.
3: Did you hear that literary reference? Again, proof the man reads.
2: He did say twist weird, though,
3: Brooke.
1: He probably just knows a porridge.
3: This is so weird. Like, this is not a class thing. He just didn't know what a cantaloupe is. He knows now. You guys can go out again.
4: Katrina, I mean, hear me out. In the moment, I did not know what a cantaloupe was. And you know, like, apparently I should know this, and now I do. Everyone on the show knows. I know. You know.
1: Okay.
4: We're all on the same page. I'm adaptable. I can learn.
3: Look at that.
1: Hey, that's hard nowadays.
4: I was just never around cantaloupe, but like that doesn't seem like enough of a reason not to like me.
0: I mean, I appreciate you saying that. And I don't mean to fruit shame you. It's just a thing that I immediately felt like a yuck about you not knowing that basic thing. And I appreciate you taking the time to like do the research. I wish you would have like gone to the bathroom and Googled it instead of like running around and like
3: gone to
0: you
3: the bathroom
0: I mean?
3: In the middle of you getting you cantaloupe.
2: Well, desperate times call for desperate measures sometimes. But Katrina, I mean, in a lot of relationships, a big part of it is doing new things and exploring new things together. Mm-hmm. That could be your journey with Rez.
3: And
2: Rez educating him through all of the different types of fruits that exist in the world.
3: Rez may know a lot of stuff that you don't know yet, too. You know, on the flip side.
5: Oh, vegetables.
2: Yeah. Nobody needs to know that.
3: I'm just saying you learn new interests and new stuff through people that you date.
2: Yeah. Are you willing to keep an open mind and give Rez one more chance? And we would pay for it if you'd go out with him another time.
0: I just think it's weird. Like, it's his brunch place. He brought me there. They have a lot of cantaloupe there. Like, I feel like he should have known it.
3: Okay.
1: He's on the shortest leash.
3: We can't get over this.
5: Yeah.
1: If he doesn't remember one word in the future.
3: I know. It's like such a small hill to climb,
2: you know,
3: to jump over this moment.
2: Everybody is different, Brooke. It's not your life that we're living here.
3: Yeah,
2: Katrina has standards, and one of the standards is cantaloupe, or at least knowing what a cantaloupe is.
3: Well, I guess we all have different boundaries.
2: Yep. So, Katrina, I'm assuming that it's a no from you. That's kind of what I'm hearing.
0: Yeah, I don't think I can get past it.
2: Okay.
1: What if he can name 10 fruits right now?
4: Hey, apple, pear, pineapple, nectarine.
1: I was kidding.
4: Guava.
1: Guava? Hey, that's a fancy one.
2: Okay.
1: Brownie points for that.
3: There's no way he's picking guava out of a table. There's no way he knows what it looks like.
1: He doesn't know what it looks like.
2: He just Googled fruits right now, and he's just looking it up.

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13: When you travel somewhere to a hotel or an Airbnb, it's not unusual to make requests for your stay.
14: Sure. Yeah, that's true.
13: You know, like extra towels in the room or a trundle bed.
14: Late checkout.
13: Late checkout.
15: Yeah. Foam pillows.
13: Extra chocolate left on the toilet seat.
15: What? Why is it on the toilet?
13: What?
14: That wasn't fun.
13: Why not have one in bed and in the bathroom?
14: Yeah.
13: I don't understand. Whatever. No. But one of our listeners says she is an Airbnb host, got a very, very strange request that she'd never heard before, and she wishes that she didn't grant it. Because what happened afterwards has haunted her for the past 2 years, and you're going to hear it in a brand new mass speaker at 9:10.

0: You don't know me.
1: A confession I can't take back.
0: I am...
1: The Masked Speaker.
2: Text to 78592 says, I have a jam jar with all my old baby teeth in it because my mom kept them and eventually gave it to me.
3: Ew.
2: I didn't know it was weird till a friend came over, saw it on my bookshelf, and told me it was something a serial killer would have.
4: Obviously, yeah.
5: We just put them out. Yeah. I think on Etsy you can have someone turn them into jewelry.
2: Ooh. Yeah, see, the problem is the jar. Yes. If you had turned them into like a baby teeth wind chime, that would have been actually cute.
3: Oh, or like one of those. The clanking of teeth.
5: Yeah. I mean, everybody thought it was cool with shark teeth. What's the difference with baby teeth?
2: Totally. Let's destigmatize collecting human body parts and putting them on display.
5: Okay.
2: Just like we're trying to destigmatize blurting out your secrets here on the radio. And we'll even ease you into it by disguising your voice. We've got a woman ready to share her secret. She's chosen Cassie as her fake name. Cassie, welcome to the show.
6: Hi, guys. How are you?
5: No, sounds like even with a voice changer, you have all your teeth.
2: All the adults.
6: I hope.
2: Yeah, well, voice changer is on. You are the masked speaker whenever you're ready. Let's hear your confession.
6: Okay, so I talked to my best friend about this. She's the only one that knows. And she said, don't tell anyone. But it's one of these things that happen where I have to tell someone because it's such a weird thing that happened.
5: Okay, so you can't stop thinking about it.
6: Yeah, and it's like been like a year or two at this point since it happened, and like I just need perspective on it.
5: All right.
2: Okay, I don't really want to know, so I'm going to plug my ears for this, but you could tell everybody else. Go ahead.
5: Jeff hates perspective.
2: Yeah.
6: So I live by myself. I have a really cute like two-bedroom house.
5: No, look at you, girl. All right.
6: I rent it out on Airbnb because there's a lot of like commuters and people that like travel in and around where I live.
2: Mm-hmm.
6: And I get a request from this woman.
5: Okay.
6: It says, can you make sure all of the mirrors in the house are covered or put away, like completely gone?
5: That's really high maintenance, and I would say no to that request, but all right.
2: Well, like in the Jewish culture, you're not allowed to look in the mirror if you're in mourning.
5: Oh, really?
2: For like a whole week, you're not allowed to see your own reflection out of respect.
5: That's interesting. I had no idea.
2: But there's reasons that like you're not supposed to.
3: I try not to do that so I don't break my mirror.
5: I mean, if she told me that,
2: self-preservation.
5: I mean, if you knew that, you'd accommodate.
4: Yeah,
5: right.
4: They had like a reason.
6: Yeah, and that's the thing. Like, I didn't want to pry because like I didn't know what it was, and so I was like, okay, well that's fine, not a big deal.
2: That's nice of you.
6: And so she arrives the first night.
5: Uh huh.
6: Before she like even steps into the house, she goes, did you follow my request? And I said, yeah, everything's done. So, like, I show her the

0: And, like, she's mostly keeping to herself, and everything's fine. Until around, like, 2 a.m., I start hearing, like, footsteps up and down the hallway and, like, in and around the stairs. And, like, it's enough to wake me up.
1: Oh.
2: She throwing a party in the room?
3: Well, sleepwalking?
0: Then I hear the front door open and close. I'm like, okay, well, maybe she, like, forgot something in her car. Or, like, it's not a big deal, right?
4: She's on vacation. 2 a.m. the night could be starting.
2: Yeah.
4: I mean, head to the bars.
0: Exactly. But then I start hearing, like, right outside my door, this crazy, weird, back-and-forth pacing, like, right outside my room.
2: Oh, my God.
1: Weird.
2: Oh, now I'm freaked out for you.
0: Yeah.
2: Crawl out the window.
0: I'm not going anywhere. But my door is, like, locked. I make sure, like, I always lock my door when I have guests in the house. But, like, right then I'm like, hello, is that you? I call her name, and I hear no answer whatsoever. And I go, are you okay? Do you need anything?
1: Oh, my gosh.
0: No answer, but, like, something is out there, like, making the loudest footsteps, like, you'd ever hear.
2: Dude.
1: It's a ghost!
2: Wait, what is it?
1: Run!
0: It gets worse.
2: What?
0: So, I hear, like, a blood-curdling scream.
1: No. What?
2: Get on the phone, girl, and call 911.
1: Yeah!
3: Oh, my God.
0: I unlock the door like an idiot, and I run to her room, and I, like, open the door and check, and she's not in there.
4: She left earlier, right?
2: Yeah, because she just screamed and left. Yeah.
1: Or she heard scream and she left because she's running from the murderer ghost.
3: You're saying the house is totally empty, though?
0: Totally empty. It's dead quiet. And, like, I have a ring cam because I'm not stupid. And I checked the ring cam, and she didn't come back. No one has entered my house.
1: What?
2: Jose was right. It was a ghost.
4: It's a ghost.
3: What is going on?
1: I was being irrational.
0: No one's on the ring cam. She's not there. And I'm like, what the hell? And I'm terrified. Like, I'm searching around the house.
1: Way.
0: And so, like, I go back to my room. I lock the door.
1: Yeah.
2: So did you ever get any closure as to what was going on? Like, did you see her the next morning and talk to her?
0: Yes. So the next day, she returns. And she's like, hey, can I speak to you on the porch?
2: Oh.
1: Uh-oh.
3: Oh, no.
1: Grab a knife.
3: No good conversations happen out on the porch.
0: Well, I'm kind of, like, mad at this point. I'm like, okay, what is happening? Yeah, we do need to have a conversation.
2: So what'd she say? What'd she tell you?
0: She says, I need you to be honest with me. We're all the mirrors covered.
2: What?
3: Back to the mirrors again?
0: And I'm like, yeah, like, all the mirrors were covered. So the only ones that weren't covered were the ones in my bedroom. But you're not going in my bedroom. You have no access to that.
2: Oh.
0: And she, like, turns white. Like, she's like, oh, my God, that's how they got in.
2: What?
3: Who?
1: Whoa.
0: They.
3: Who's they?
0: Right, that's what I'm saying. I go, I'm sorry, they? What do you mean? And she's, like, panicked. She's not saying anything. She has all her stuff with her. She's like, I will pay for the next night in the Airbnb. I just cannot stay in here. The mirrors let them in. And I was like, what are you talking about?
3: The mirrors let them in?
4: If she's got spirits following her, stop staying at Airbnb.
2: Yeah. You better give her a bad review.
3: So she's saying,
4: cursed woman.
3: She says the one uncovered mirror in your bedroom is what let whatever strange entity into your home?
0: Whatever they is.
2: Oh, my God.
0: So, like, I went and talked to my best friend about this. She's, like, very spiritual and, like, does, like, very, like, witchy stuff. She came over and, like, basically did this thing where she, like, cleansed the mirrors. And she said, you can't tell anyone about this. This is one of those things where, like, you're inviting entities into your house. And I said, not unless they're doing Airbnb.
2: Yeah. I mean, those ghosts are getting Airbnb for free.
4: Yeah, wherever that one goes.
2: I mean, in the afterlife, that's not a bad scam.
3: Yeah. Did she at least give you a 5-star review?
0: Well, I checked her profile, and it just didn't exist on Airbnb after that.
1: Whoa. She definitely moved to VRBO after that.
2: Yeah.
3: Oh, my God. Well, I mean, honestly, it really sounds terrifying. I'm sorry that experience happened to you.
1: Yeah.
0: I didn't Airbnb for, like, 2-3 months after that.
2: I just
0: had to take a break, and, like, I am very particular now about, like, the requests I accept. Like, I'll accept the margarita request, but no to cover mirrors.
2: I'm still in. Yeah.
3: And I request mirrors above the bed, so I hope you're willing to accommodate that, too.
2: Different type of haunting.
3: For sure. But we appreciate you coming on and being honest, telling what happened to you. Thank you for being on the show, Cassie. And text in 78592. If you have a confession you've been holding on to, we'll hide your identity, mask your voice, and make you our next mass speaker. Phone tap's coming up right after this.

0: same.
1: It's Brooke and Jeffrey in the morning, and in today's phone tap, we call a woman who put in a request to add her mom's cell phone onto her wireless plan.
2: Oh, God. We have my husband's entire family. His sister, his mom, his dad.
3: Well, when you bundle, you save, Brooke.
2: We have a schnauzer that has a cell phone on our plan.
1: Okay, personal trauma aside, that should be an easy request, right?
2: Yeah.
1: That's all she wants. Mm-hmm. But nowadays, cell phone carriers have a special way of making even the most simple tasks extremely complicated. And that's what we aim to do. Just make up a bunch of names and features that don't really exist, along with our favorite hold music, Chicken Banana.
2: Yay!
1: Mix that in, you've got a recipe for a top quality phone tap.
3: Chicken Banana. Oh, I'm so excited.
1: It's coming up right now.
4: It's a Brooke and Jeffrey phone tap on 101.7 The Beach.
5: Hello?
1: Hi, this is Rusty calling from Verizon Wireless. Is this Marissa
5: Yes, it is.
1: Hi, Marissa. I'm reaching out because our records show that you've requested to add another person to your account.
5: Yeah, I want to start like a new plan that has me and my mom on it.
1: Got it. Okay, I can handle that for you right now over the phone. No problem.
5: Great.
1: Yeah, so since you're looking to add a second line, you will need to upgrade to one of our family packages.
5: Okay, I just want to make sure it's the simplest, most basic one, just for her and me.
1: I can do that. So our basic package is the family together plan. So if you do go with that, you're going to end up paying double for two basic packages. Is that what you want?
5: Why would I pay double? I just want one basic package for me and my mom.
1: Exactly. That's what I figured. So I think the perfect solution for you would be the family harmony package.
6: No.
1: That gives you 1,000 anytime minutes, unlimited night or day. Night being even days and days being odd days.
5: I just want the most basic, I said.
1: Yeah, that's what I'm telling you.
5: What's with the harmony and the odd and even? I don't need any of that. That doesn't make sense.
1: No, I know it can sound confusing. There's actually a chart of our family plan offerings here in the store. It makes it really easy to understand. Mm-hmm. I wish you could see it.
5: I don't want to deal with charts either.
1: I can have you sketch it out if you're good at taking instructions. It'll make it really clear.
5: What? Just make it easy. All I want is a basic plan for my mom and me, just whatever, the simplest, cheapest one.
1: Got it. You know what? I'm going to take care of you, and we're going to go with the take care of you together, family togetherness plan.
5: Are you just making up these?

0: names. I mean, what are you talking about? It's a basic plan.
1: That is the basic take care of you together, family togetherness plan.
0: It's one of... Whatever, fine. I don't need to hear about it. Just simple, simple.
1: Okay, you don't want to hear about the premium option of family togetherness with Family Unity Plus?
0: Said, no, I don't want premium. I want basic.
1: Okay, so
0: why is it so hard to understand?
1: So you're opting out of texting.
0: You're telling me that your family togetherness plan doesn't even have texting?
1: That's correct.
0: Why don't you just call it the no texting plan then? That would make it easier to understand.
1: Actually, I'm going to make a note of that. My supervisor might give me a bonus if I suggest that to him.
0: Oh my God, I don't care. Can you just sign me up for this already?
1: Yes, I'm sorry. So just to confirm, you wanted two of the take care of you together family togetherness plan with
0: one basic plan for me and my mom. Why are you not understanding this?
1: The two lines on the take care of you together with rollover texting and 5G.
0: Fine, it's just whatever, the most basic. I don't want to pay extra.
1: Great. Got it. Okay. And oh wow, look at this. Because of that purchase with you and your mom, you do get complimentary hold tunes included with both phones.
0: I don't care about that.
1: It is a pretty sweet feature.
0: Can we just move this along? How much is the total cost?
1: Actually, I need to go to a different computer for that.
0: Why don't you just get it together? You're just wasting my time.
1: I do apologize, ma'am. I'm going to put you on my hold tunes real quick.
0: Oh, my God.
1: Please hold.
2: Chicken, banana. Chicken, banana.
0: So stupid. Are you there?
1: Hi, sorry about that. So the other computer isn't working.
0: Oh my God, of course it isn't.
1: Yeah. So I probably need to tell you now that I don't really work at the cell phone store. Oh.
0: What? Who is this?
1: Yeah, I actually work for a radio show called Brooke and Jeffrey in the Morning. My name is Jeff, and we're doing a phone tap on you.
0: Oh, my God.
1: I'm so sorry.
0: I thought I was losing my mind.
1: Your husband, Chris, set you up for it. He said that you and your mom were trying to get on a cell phone plan together, and he thought it was a good chance to mess with you.
0: Yeah, well, I guess he was right.
1: I can't believe you didn't want to hear about our hold tunes. You could have had the best hold music in the world.
0: That was like the four most frustrating minutes of my life.
1: You're right. I should have put you on hold more.
0: Oh my God. So weird.
3: 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Only on

0: I'm going to give everyone a little inside skinny on how the entertainment biz really works.
1: Oh, especially with slang like that.
0: That's
2: yeah,
0: right.
2: I don't even know what that means.
0: We're getting so skinny right now. It's Brooke and Jeffrey in the morning. Basically, television doesn't give a crap about what they air in the summer at all.
2: Yeah. Oh, the summer?
1: Well, yeah. I mean, that's where reality shows started.
3: Yeah.
2: Right? Is it?
0: They spend the least amount of money producing anything from May through August. Mm-hmm. People are, you know, they're outside, they're traveling, nobody's watching TV, so they just do reruns and mail it in.
3: I'm watching Love Island every night.
0: Nobody important is watching TV, is what I meant to say. But from September through April, it is on.
1: Yeah.
0: So for the past 2025 through 2026 TV cycle, from mid-September to mid-April, the numbers are in.
1: I'm guessing football didn't do well by this theme song.
0: Well, it's worth mentioning sports was not included, because Sunday night football would have been number one far and away.
2: Yeah, every game. The Thursday night games. Yeah. Sunday morning games.
1: They're not even special days anymore.
2: I know. Every night of the week.
0: But here's the top five TV shows that people watched last year. Honorable mention goes to Bridgerton. 18.3 million people watched.
2: Still?
0: That was sixth.
3: Wasn't as good, but it was still.
0: Now we're to the real list. Number five, Landman on Paramount Plus.
4: Oh, yeah.
0: Almost 26 million viewers for that show.
2: Billy Bob Thornton.
0: Yeah, Billy Bob Thornton.
1: Oh, it's a Billy Bob Thornton one.
3: My dad compared me to the blonde in that, and if you've seen it, you know that's offensive.
4: Oh, that's very good. That's very cutting.
0: Isn't she like 60 years old?
3: No, the daughter.
0: The daughter. Yeah. Coming in at 20.6 million on Netflix. Number four, The Reckoning, produced by 50 Cent.
1: Huh. I don't know that one either. No. What is that one?
0: I have no idea what that one is.
2: Brooke, we are not the cool kids. We don't know.
0: Third, something called Marshalls. Probably some bi-curious cowboy rom-com, which came in at number three.
2: Yeah.
0: No idea what that one is either.
2: That's projecty of you, Jeff. What the heck?
0: I'm just, you know, thinking what
2: about
0: it could be.
2: Okay.
0: Marshalls. I mean, it seems pretty obvious.
1: I mean, the hockey one's got to be up there, right?
0: Exactly. Well,
3: heated rivalry.
0: Number two on Netflix, His and Hers.
3: That was good. It's based on a book.
1: I thought it was an ad for razors.
0: Yeah, it sounds like it. But I do know number one at 33 million viewers was, once again, Stranger Things.
2: Oh, yeah.
0: With the big series finale. So there you go. That's what you need to know America is watching this past year.
1: If you're like the most people in the room, it's what you need to put on your summer watch list.
0: There you go.
1: Yeah.
0: What are people listening to, though? I've seen the ratings, and I guarantee it's not Shot Caller Question of the Day. So who knows what people are listening to, but we're going to give them the same stuff we've been doing for the past 10-plus years.
2: Yeah.
0: Jake, let's go.
4: I wish we could afford Billy Bob for this.
0: I know, me too.
4: Well, today is the birthday of Martha Washington, the original First Lady of the United States.
1: That's
2: the first Lady.
4: Mm-hmm. She was one of the wealthiest women in early America, and she just got voted as one of Cosmo Magazine's top 10 hottest colonial baddies we'd love to smash.
1: Get it, M-Dog.

0: 20 of 20.
1: Interesting.
0: Now, you'll say number 1 through 20 all describe a famous woman from history who was dubbed the First Lady of something. You just have to name them to stay in the game.
2: Interesting. Okay.
0: And we'll start with the woman who's been called the First Lady of feet pics. That's Alexis.
3: Pioneer. Okay, 9.
0: Number 9, Alexis. This woman's icy reputation for terrifying assistants became so legendary it even inspired a famous movie and had her earn the nickname the First Lady of Vogue. I need a first and last name of this editor-in-chief.
3: Okay, Devil Wears Prada.
2: Right, it's based off that movie.
3: Which, I think it's off of Anna Wintour.
0: Anna Wintour is correct.
2: Wow.
0: She looks even more powerful in sunglasses.
3: Oh, yeah.
0: All right, Alexis got the First Lady of Vogue. Brooke, it's your turn. 9 is off the board.
4: 1.
0: What actress earned the nickname the First Lady of Horror after spending decades surviving masked killers, haunted houses, and enough jump scares to permanently ruin babysitting? Need the actress's first and last name.
1: Oh.
4: So my first thought on this one, okay, 1, I have a hard time with this First Lady title. So why isn't it President? Why the First Lady? Why can't it just be President?
1: We're going to edit this out.
0: I don't think you're not going far enough, Brooke. Intergalactic overlord.
2: Wow. Thank you. I get what you say now, Brooke.
1: First Lady doesn't give them enough credit.
4: It is Jamie Lee Curtis.
0: Okay, that is correct. Jamie Lee Curtis.
1: From the Halloween series, right?
0: Mm-hmm.
1: Okay.
0: Also the First Lady of Yogurt. I had that down.
4: Yeah, that's a good point.
2: What?
1: Activia.
4: She likes probiotics. Mm-hmm. Yeah.
0: Craps her pants a lot, Jose. All right, 1 and 9 are off the board. We're over to you.
2: Let's go 12.
0: From 1960s all the way to the 80s, tell me what powerhouse singer became known as the First Lady of Rock and Roll after delivering electrifying performances that basically redefined what stage energy is supposed to look like.
4: Get it.
2: This is a Hall of Fame singer.
0: Here's a hint, Jose. She was once part of a famous husband and wife duo.
2: I was thinking like Aretha Franklin. I'm thinking more a Sonny and Cher situation.
1: I always saw him as more of a wife and husband duo, though. wife coming first.
2: Yes, Jeff.
4: Well, I mean, she definitely outshined her.
1: For sure.
2: Really,
4: had a real piece of... Anyway.
2: Yeah.
0: We'll go back to Brooke for that comment after Jose's answer.
2: I'm going to lock in those shares.
0: Sorry. Tina Turner is who we were looking for. Tina and Ike Turner.
2: Oh, yeah.
0: Jeffrey, we're over to you.
1: I'll go 13.
0: What legendary chef became known as the First Lady of Cooking thanks to shows that taught Americans how to make French cuisine at home? In reality, she made dropping food on TV look classy somehow. Name her.
1: I'm guessing it's not Paula Deen. She's the First Lady of Butter Bombs.
2: That's why she drops
0: and other bombs as well.
1: Yes, lots of bombs dropped by
4: First Lady being canceled in the cooking world.
1: Uh-huh. There is one famous female chef. She's been around forever. She's sweet, she's heartwarming, and also kind of sexy.
2: Ooh.
1: Give me Martha Stewart.
0: Martha Stewart is incorrect. I was looking for Julia Child.
4: Julia Child?
0: Yeah, oh, very good Julia Child.
1: Even more sexy.
0: And that brings us to a tiebreaker between our two first ladies.
3: No,
0: winner will be
3: President.
0: The first lady of intergalactic Pluto Masters, whatever. In fact, for this, I'm going to give it to Alexis. Alexis, you get this right, and you win. If you get it wrong, Brooke will control the galaxy.
3: Uh-oh.
0: Now, Alexis, your question. What singer became known as the Queen of Soul, often called the First Lady of Soul, after delivering powerhouse vocals on songs like Respect?
4: Oh, you're just going to give her the... That doesn't even help me.
2: I was thinking.
4: No, God, she's banned from the girl group. Let's bring her back, Martha Washington.
0: Martha Washington. Incorrect.
2: That would have been the biggest curveball of the century.
4: She killed my soul.
0: The correct answer was Aretha Franklin, and that means Brooke has won today's Plenty of 20.
2: President Brooke.
1: So Brooke is the queen galaxy overlord president of this game, and
4: that's
1: so she gets to choose who gets shocked while singing Respect by Aretha Franklin.
4: Alexis needs to learn the song.
1: Come on, Alexis.
4: Oh, but you don't know the queen?
2: Yeah. Alexis got soul. She's going to kill this.
3: R-E-S-P-E-C-T.
0: Why
3: is that what it means to me?
1: Yeah.
3: R-E-S-P-E-C-T.
1: Oh.
3: Take care, T-C-B.
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1: What is going on in the world? There's a new beauty trend in China where people are reshaping their head. 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
1: It's Jackson Blue. Angela is on the phone for the second time. 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She wanted to hear a song. She's got a car full of kids. 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
2: Oh, well, I must have been when we were walking out the car to go to baseball practice.
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2: Brett Howard's on first.
0: Oh, Brett Howard. He's awesome. Someday he'll get to second, but not for a really long time.
2: What now?
0: Nothing.
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1: To all of you who want to hear a song on the radio, the power is in your hands. 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
1: Tomato prices have jumped 33% in the past 2 months. 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
1: What up? It is Jackson Blue. 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
1: What do you have way too many of? 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
1: The eyes of the world are on Taylor Swift. She's got a brand new song coming out this Friday, I Knew It, I Knew You, from Toy Story 5. Which, by the way, I heard has the saddest scene of any Toy Story movie.
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0: 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It's Jackson Blue asking you what you have way too many of, and I feel like this would be a Throwback Thursday answer, but it's Tuesday.
1: CDs. I have about 700 of them.
2: Are CDs coming back like vinyl? 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

0: 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Cure boredom in five words. What are your five words?
1: Current relationship that I'm in. 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I put myself in a sticky situation.

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1: Who do you love? 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
1: So many finals going on right now. 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Also, finals all over the schools. 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
1: Can you stump me? We have students studying for finals all over the place. College students, high school students. I am Jackson Blue. Try to stump me while you're studying. Where do you go to school?
2: I'm in college. I'm a senior.
1: Senior in college. Oh my God, I could be in trouble here. Okay, bring it on. What's your question?
2: What is the definition of biological species?
1: Ew, biological feces?
0: I think it means life poop.
1: It's a genus. A genus clavate.
2: A genus is above the species.
1: Oh, I mean, it's a clavate lavinte. You know Latin, right?
2: No.
1: Oh, well, then you can't even understand my answer. 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
1: Everything is getting so stupid expensive, including tomatoes. Tomato prices are up 33%. And I don't even care. I'm taking out a second mortgage on my house because I need a BLT like whoa. Oh, and I hope the plumber who's coming today doesn't mind getting paid in old marinara. It's pretty much the new Bitcoin.
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Hi, I'm Jackson Blue, and you're all invited to my big fear party. My biggest fear is all living things that have fur and teeth, or wings and beaks. And this hour is apparently my torture. Intern Erica is here. This was her idea. Scary animal encounters. Tell us about the last time you had one, and I'll sit here and cringe next.

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2: 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You know, I just had a little bit too much of Hennessy. 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
1: All right, intern Erica is here. This is her idea. I'm Jackson Blue. We're talking about scary animal encounters, which I don't really like because I'm scared of all animals. Tell us about yours.
2: So I was trying to walk into my brother's house. I was trying to steal something from him. And I was walking up.
1: A good brother.
2: There was a skunk, and it almost sprayed us. I was with my little brother, who was like...
3: Oh, your phone's actually breaking out. We can't really hear you.
1: What were you doing?

0: What were you doing? Why were you going to steal something from your brother?
1: I don't know. I was just fooling around.
2: Oh, no, I was just going to steal some stuff.
0: I wish that skunk sprayed you. Teach you a lesson. Don't steal from your brother. Skunk juice to the eye.
3: Yeah,

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1: Maybe my favorite batch of shout-outs today. Thank you, guys. And you can keep your shout-outs coming. Text the word SHOUT, 833-584-1234. I'll take more shout-outs. I'll take more requests as well, because this is the Supercharged Request Hour. We're doubling up requests, so text the word REQUEST to 833-584-1234. Let's

0: 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And here come the copycats, and nobody has heard of these companies. Hi, it's Jackson Blue. So Waymo is the big car company that is driving around with zero drivers. But there are now other companies that are popping up, and they're trying to pay people $20 an hour to ride around in their experimental driverless cars. These are companies we've never heard of. Would you do it?
1: I'm down. Why not?
0: Because you might get into crazy accidents because you're driving in an experimental car with no driver.
1: It's quite all right. I'll take a chance.
0: Adam, you sound like the kind of dude that's been hit in the head a few times already.
1: 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All right, thank you.
0: Later,
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1: All right, come back tomorrow for the midweek soiree. It is Jackson Blue. It is time for the request of love and devotion, which says, going out to Paige, your love has added so much color and meaning to my life. I cherish you forever. Love, Sam. Going out to Paige from Sam. It's the Tuesday. 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
1: 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This is the TJ Show, and look at that. 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

0: Good day, sir.
1: Hello, Kenny.
2: Hello, hello.
1: Hi, Heather. Are you there, Heather?
3: Oh, hi, yes.
1: Hey, there you go.
0: You got your mic on.
1: There you
0: hello.
1: Go. Microphone engaged. Man, I am so frustrated. Have you guys heard this song by Bruno Mars?
0: It's too soon in the show for you to come with that energy.
1: Well, no, I have to because I'm in.
0: But you don't.
1: I'm at the last minute now. My wife's birthday is tomorrow. And you know, I love my wife. I'm a really big fan. Something keeps happening.
3: Never mentioned it.
1: No, something keeps happening. It's upsetting.
0: I didn't know he was married.
1: Have you? Have you heard the new song by Bruno Mars called Risk It All?
3: No.
0: No, but you've asked us that question before.
1: Well, it's crazy. This is, I think, now 3 weeks or so. And I've been trying to play it for my wife, Jess, because it makes me think of her. It's like a very sweet song. You know, Bruno knows how to sing a love song.
0: He does, yes.
1: And I feel like he crosses, like, through all generations. Like, if you're older, you can appreciate how he sounds, because he's got this classic feel. If you're younger, obviously you love Bruno. It's awesome. So I call my wife, Jess. I go, you got to hear this song. I send her a text. She ignores it. Then I have her in the car, and I'm like, all right, cool, I'm going to play you this song. She lets the kids pick their music and puts that music on instead of the Bruno song. So finally, I get her in the car, and I'm like, Jess, I want to play this song for you. And so I put it in cue. We get a call from her dad, and that phone call takes up the rest of the car ride. I never got to Risk It All. And so here's the idea that I come up with for the birthday. I ordered it on vinyl. And I'm going to play it for her on a record.
0: Wow. Ooh.
1: Smooth, right?
3: I like that.
1: Okay.
0: You have to go very far just for her to listen to a song.
1: Right, no, but I got to make it big. Then I was like, well, maybe I should just take this as a sign. Maybe she doesn't need to hear Bruno, this very attractive, talented man, singing a love song. Because, you
0: maybe
1: know,
0: he'll swoon her.
1: I made this mistake once. I took her to a Bruno Mars concert. And we left, and she was raving about this guy, how much talent he has,
0: he does.
1: How amazing he is.
0: He is.
1: And I was looking at myself in the mirror, and I was like, wow, I got some work to do.
0: That has nothing to do with you.
1: Like, he's the opposite of what I was in high school. Like, the girls would literally run away from me. This guy gets other men to play his talent for their wives, and then they're, like, flocking to him. It's amazing.
0: You know, I wonder the reason why you haven't been able to play this song for your wife, Jess, is because you have to present it in a big way. Like, it's giving you an opportunity to present it in a big way. So you got the record.
1: Yep.
0: You're going to write her a letter.
1: Yep.
0: But how are you going to present it? Are you going to present it with her favorite, like, thing, which is, like, cheese? Like, she loves cheese. Like, cheese and crackers.
1: Well,
0: like, are you doing wine? Like, you're just going to throw it on the record player.
1: So I got the record player, and I got her a bunch of gifts. And I could do this now. This is the only segment where I know she's not going to hear it. I got her a whole paintbrush set and paint and a canvas,
0: right.
1: And it's like the best materials.
0: And you have to create the environment for her to listen to it and then create the atmosphere, which means you can't have the kids around because they'll be a distraction.
1: No. They can't. I have the little wall plug-in that puts hearts on the ceiling.
0: There
1: I'm
0: going to
1: bring that back.
0: Really?
1: Yes,
0: that's
1: very
0: exciting. That's great.
1: Yes.
3: What if you learned the song and played it for her?
1: No, I would
0: you
1: not
0: could
1: sound
0: do that.
3: Because that, I mean, then she wouldn't have to listen to Bruno. She would listen to you and then

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1: Hello, this is Lady Gaga.
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0: show, we've got Paul in Alabama. Hey, Paul.
1: Hey, sir. How are you?
0: I'm doing great. I love a good Paul call. Tell me, what is the most exciting part of your life right now, Paul?
1: My 3-year-old daughter. She's just the highlight of my day. When I get off work, I'm just so excited to go home and get the I love you, Daddy, and Daddy's home.
0: That's so cool.
2: That's beautiful.
0: Yeah, we got back from a trip over the weekend, and 1/3 of my daughter said just that. I'm so happy to see you, Dad.
2: 1/3?
0: Yeah. Aww. The other ones, I mean, no, they were very nice to me, but one of them said, Dad, I miss you. I was like, wow, really? You did? That's cool. Paul, what kind of work do you do?
1: Well, I'm a correctional officer.
0: Ooh. Okay. Well, hi, sir. How are you doing?
2: Going home would be my greatest joy, too.
0: Yeah. Now,
1: I'm basically a public servant. I'm still basically customer service, too, if you think about it. Yeah. I mean, I make sure that people get what they need when they need it. You have to have some exceptions to that rule, you know, but I mean, it is what it is.
0: Are you working in a jail?
1: Yes.
0: Okay.
1: Well, a prison.
0: Now, have you found over the years that you've seen people radically transform their lives in prison, and then you hear about them, and it's like, wow, you know, that guy had a much different story. He goes through that whole process or whatever it is, gets the help he needs, and they have these full lives on the other side of that.
1: I haven't done that. It's great to see people that don't repeat, you know, and don't come back to the prison.
0: Mm-hmm. But you're not in touch with them.
1: No, I can't. Technically, once they leave, we can't have anything to do with them.
0: Oh, so, is that a law?
1: It's part of the thing. So you can't be associated with.
2: You don't get to become a pen pal or anything like that. Oh, you don't get to follow.
1: No, trust me. Some of them you probably wouldn't want to either.
0: But you know what, though? Some of them you would. I've had some amazing conversations around my own dinner table, and one of my dear friends was in prison for like 8 years of his life, and the stories that he shares about going through that process are actually inspiring to me, and his life looks unrecognizable today, totally changed his life. And actually, a big part of it was because people really loved him well while he was behind bars. There are people, it's almost like there are people who are stuck in prison, and like their job becomes making sure that these inmates realize that they actually are worth something, and they do have value. And sometimes you need to hear that from someone, and maybe that's a fellow inmate, but I know I was afraid of interacting with someone who maybe had a story like that. And I've since changed to realize I've actually been blessed by getting to know people who've been

0: through that whole process. So I'm sure you meet some great people in there.
1: There are, and I'm not saying that people don't turn their lives around. Right. It's not that. It's just everybody gets the same exact treatment.
0: Totally. No, and I understand that. That makes sense. Paul, great to have a Paul call today.
2: Yes.
1: Thank you for letting me be on the show. Thank you very much.
2: For calling,
0: of course, and thanks for listening. I know you can listen to a billion things out there.
1: Yeah, I listen to it on my way to work. I'm actually about to go in right now. So
0: awesome. Well, high five an inmate for me, okay?
2: Take care of yourself.
1: I can't do that.
2: Don't do that. All right. I can't do that, TJ.
0: Tell him TJ said hi and then put the radio on. Yeah, I mean, just don't slip him anything. I'm saying, you know, do like an air high five.

0: This is the TJ Show. Our news, it sounds different around here. Kenny reads through every story he can find, and then he brings us the most interesting ones. Kenny, what's happening on the planet today?
1: The dating app Hinge, where I happen to have met my fiance Allison,
0: is
1: adding a new feature called Signals. I would describe this pretty much as a verification. So the app will let your potential suitors know if you are behaving properly while on the app.
0: What is behaving properly? What does that look like?
1: Well, since online dating really exploded with Tinder perhaps 15 years ago, there have been some major problems. One is ghosting. So you start a conversation, you have a map, and then you just fall off the face of the earth. The other one is called pen palling, where you match with somebody and then you just start these messages, you have these long conversations, but you never actually meet up. And essentially, it's just wasting a bunch of people's time who are trying to find their person. So the app will look at your behavior on the app, and as long as you meet 3 out of 5 of these certain behaviors, you will be verified with this purple heart next to your picture on the app, stating that you're, I guess, a trustworthy person, perhaps somebody worth looking into further.
2: Way to take the purple heart and make it so meaningless.
0: Vapid.
2: Yeah.
0: Yeah, it's interesting. It's almost like they can't control the swipe, because everyone, sometimes people just say yes to everyone.
1: Yeah.
2: It's a numbers game.
0: Yeah.
1: Yeah, swipe first, ask questions later. You just look at that first profile picture and make a determination there without actually reading any of their profiles or making any comments. So the app will notice something like that, sending comments when liking somebody, sending messages, looking through somebody's full profile, not just liking based off the first photo, and also reviewing one's like and either matching or skipping, not leaving others in limbo. And also, the most important thing is confirming dates. Hinge wants people to actually meet and form relationships, and this is, I guess, what they're hoping.

0: hoping for will help with that situation.
1: Okay. Right.
2: Well, very good.
1: You know, dating apps are like on the decline. So maybe this will help them.
2: Yeah, maybe part of the reason is it's too much of a mess to go on there. Kenny, what else do you have?
0: Well, the NFL trade season has launched for the summer, and we had some serious headline trades yesterday. First, TJ, one of your favorite players, A.J. Brown, famously the guy who was caught on the sideline reading the book Inner Excellence.
2: Oh, yeah, we had the author, I forget his name now, James Murphy or Jim Murphy.
0: Yeah.
2: On the show.
0: So he is now a New England Patriot. He was traded in exchange for a first-round pick and a 2027 fifth-round pick. And then the biggest trade, perhaps in the history of the NFL, sends the all-time single-season sack leader, two-time defensive player of the year, Myles Garrett, to the L.A. Rams from the Cleveland Browns.
2: That's your team.
1: Let's see how that shakes out.
2: Look at that. You have multiple teams.
1: I do have two.
2: Well, one of them.
1: The Chiefs and the Rams.
2: Yeah, one of them just got a good deal, huh?
1: Mm-hmm.
0: Yeah, well, the Rams have a great player now. He's still got 5 years left on his contract, and a lot of people are saying that this is Super Bowl or bust for the Rams this year because they've made a lot of moves to improve their team this year.
2: Kenny, thank you for keeping us somewhat informed.
0: That's

0: This is the TJ Show, and we've got NASA Liz reporting for... What are you reporting for today, Liz?
1: Oh, I don't know. Just checking in on you Earthlings and Kenny.
0: Just checking in on us Earthlings and Kenny, who we've all suspected is maybe not an Earthling and came from somewhere else. And that's NASA Liz, who works at NASA, saying that.
1: NASA word.
0: Yeah. This is the NASA barber. If you go to NASA and you get your hair cut, well, only people who work there can get their hair cut, right?
1: Yeah, that's right. Yes.
0: But hold on, let me put the music back on. Maybe one day you will cut my remaining hair and maybe I can get an official NASA haircut. Or maybe you've
1: there
0: got
1: you
0: some...
1: Go.
0: Do you have special goo that they discovered somewhere else that you could put on my head and all my hair will come back?
1: Oh. Absolutely. You know, Amazon has is Netherworld products as well, so.
0: All right.
2: That's funny. That's great.
0: Would I be able to, like, get in there and see around a little bit?
1: Yeah.
0: Do you have that kind of clout?
1: Kind of, sort of.
0: Okay.
2: All right.
0: Because you guys and the whole outer space thing seems to be in the news quite a bit lately.
1: Yeah.
0: It's got me very intrigued.
1: Yeah, we kind of had a large gasp last week, but hey, we keep pressing on and moving on and powering up and doing what needs to be done to get to space and other worlds, so, you know, it keeps on going. I keep cutting hair.
0: Liz, you have a great day. It's always awesome hearing
1: you
0: from you.
1: You too.
2: Take care of yourself.
1: Good to talk to you guys. Take care of it. Love y'all.
2: Love you too.
0: We love you too. There's NASA Liz.
2: Bye. Bye.
0: Bye. That's right. Last week, wasn't there like a huge explosion? I don't know all the details of it, but no one was hurt. I know that.
2: Right.
0: But I think they were trying to launch something.
3: It was actually a test, what they call a hot fire test for Blue Origin's New Glenn rocket. And essentially, they fire the engine, but it's still strapped to the launch pad, so it doesn't go anywhere.
0: Right.
3: But something went wrong, and it exploded, apparently damaged the launch pad. It was a test for a future satellite launch in June. But it also appears to, it may delay the moon missions too because the launch pad was damaged.
0: Oh my goodness.
2: Convenient. Yeah, the explosion was so crazy, it felt like a 2.5 like earthquake apparently.
0: Yeah, that's an expensive hobby. It really, launching rockets, that's wild. Well, listen, always love hearing from NASA Liz. She's just cutting hair. She is not responsible for what happened there.
2: Yes.
0: Okay, NASA Liz is wonderful. Always love hearing from her. This is the

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WBEA Southold, 101.7 The Beach, Long Island, New York.

0: This is the TJ Show. Man, they are all in on this movie, Toy Story 5. I'm getting more and more excited about it. I was already excited. Just knowing it was coming out, I was in. I was going to go see it anyway.
1: Yeah, no, I'm always down for a Toy Story movie. I don't think we needed one. I feel like Toy Story 4 ended very nicely, but hey, I'm down. I'm always down.
0: Well, they're pulling out the big guns. There was a lot of mystery because these new billboards started popping up, and it said TS with, like, the Toy Story blue sky.
1: Right.
0: Well, some people started noticing there were 13 little cartoony clouds in the background, and then they started thinking, well, does TS stand for Taylor Swift? Does she have something to do with the new Toy Story movie? Are these worlds colliding?
2: It stands for Toy Story.
0: Yeah.
2: But maybe Taylor Swift, too.
0: Convenient. Well, all this guessing started blowing up, and it turns out Taylor made a post. She is indeed writing a song for the new movie. I wonder what that costs. I would love to see what it costs to get Taylor to write a song for your movie. It's amazing.
1: Or maybe they didn't pursue her. Maybe she asked them.
0: Well, it could be that, because she said, I've always dreamed of getting to write for these characters who I've adored since I was 5 years old watching the first Toy Story movie. The first movie came out in 1995.
2: Yep.
0: Is that bizarre or what?
2: The first ever completely generated, computer-generated feature film.
0: Well, I'm looking forward to this in a big way. Apparently, she's getting back to her country roots. She's teaming up with Jack Antonoff, who's also awesome in his own right, and they work together a whole bunch. I was at the Orlando airport over the weekend, and I was shocked to see this. And maybe this is normal because it's Disney Planet or World there.
1: It's World.
0: Yeah. And the security bins, they were all they were brand new. I don't know the last time I've seen brand new security bins at an airport. And they all had Toy Story posters printed in the bins. And I thought, that is a movie that's not messing around.
1: Follow the money.
0: Oh, my goodness. I was like, can I keep one of these as a souvenir? They said, put it back. Do you stack the bins when they come through the other side for the people?
1: I usually do. Now, recently, I was in the Denver, Colorado airport, and I went to go stack the bins, and there's a clear sign that says, do not stack bins.
0: Oh,
1: so I had to unstack all the bins. I'm like, this place is dumb. I'm trying to help you.
0: Yeah, I always think it's my way of, like, you know, we talk about being airport nice, where you're overly nice, just to make sure that no one's looking at you or thinking. So I stacked the bins. I thought it was helpful to them.
1: I thought it was helpful, too, and I think it is in most airports, but unless they have a sign.
0: Not in Denver. They're a little cold.
3: Got to mind your own business, you know what I mean?
0: Yeah.
1: Oh, no, sometimes minding your own business makes you passive. It takes the responsibility off of you. You could be helping people.
3: Yeah, well, sometimes you don't got to do double work at that point, you know what I mean? You got to stack the bins.
0: Well, then don't stack the bins if you don't want to.
3: I won't.
1: We get it.

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0: is the TJ Show, and we've got Cammy in Shreveport, Louisiana. You have a question for me. Go ahead.
1: Okay, so I've been wondering this for a while. I wonder if it is ever strange for you to say your own name as many times as you have to say it in one day.
0: Oh, you mean like, this is the TJ Show?
2: No, you kind of get used to it.
1: This is the TJ Show.
0: Yeah.
1: You try to say it this way, I can tell, but, you know, it's got to get old, right?
0: Well, Cammy, you know, not a lot of people know this, but I have to practice that every day on the drive to work. I go, this is the TJ Show. This is the TJ Show.
2: Wow. It's funny when he forgets what the show name is.
0: Right.
2: Right. There's something he'll go, this is the...
0: AJ Show. Remember that time?
2: Yes, yes.
0: That was a shocker to everyone. Cammy,
1: I couldn't imagine having to say it as many times as you do in one day.
0: Yeah, you know, it's, there's a funny story about that. So when I first started in radio, I was just a fan of it. And the very first time I was in a radio studio, I listened back to my voice for the first time.
1: Oh, man.
0: And I was shocked at what I heard. It was actually kind of jarring. And I realized that I'm not alone in that. Like, when you hear your own voice, some people actually recoil, which is terrible. But we're not used to hearing it from speakers. It's always, like, from within our own head. So it's sort of a trippy thing.
1: Exactly.
0: But, yeah, we, like Jaybo said, we're so used to it at this point that this is just so normal for us.
2: Yeah, and when your ego is as big as TJ's, it doesn't matter anymore. He loves saying his name.

0: Mm-hmm. He loves hearing his own voice. So.
1: I would too if I was where you are. You know, I mean, I would be proud.
2: The TJ doesn't have a big ego.
3: I subscribe to that. I feel like a blade of grass, if you know what I'm saying. One of many, and very.
2: Do you like to get smoked?
3: No. No, I. You know, you really can't think too highly of yourself when you look around our planet.
1: I agree.
3: You know, that's something that we constantly have to work on. All people have to work on that. And you see when they don't, what happens, right?
1: I agree. Yes, sir.
3: Cammy, what are you doing this week?
1: I clean houses for a living, and my daughter just got out of school for the summer, so that's really all I've got planned.
3: Oh, okay. Have you thought about bringing her on to the job, and you kick your feet up, and she does the work?
2: That's a safe question. Take a break, Mama.
1: That would never happen.
3: Oh, okay.
1: The most I can do is to, like, put up the silverware out of the dishwasher.
3: Kids now are the kind of... I mean, I guess we were always a little bit lazy, but mine... Mm-hmm. The best we can get done is actually the dishwasher. My Willa will do it, and I'm very impressed by that. Other parents come over and go, you know, she can do more. And I go, what do you mean?
2: She can.
3: This took a long time. What are you talking about? She can do more.
2: That's a lot more training.
3: Yeah, I bet, you know, if you wanted to expand your cleaning business, if you could train a kid how to clean up their room, that would be priceless. Parents would pay big money for that.
2: My mom taught us how to clean up our own toys, and then she would tell us three times, you know, to pick up your toys from the floor. If we didn't pick it up the first time, the second time, after the third time, they went in the trash.
3: Yeah, it's called a permanent cleanup technique.
2: That's right.
3: It'll never be on the floor again.
2: I only learned that lesson once.
3: Well, listen, Cammy, you have a great week. Thank you very much for listening to the show. Great hearing from you.

0: This is the TJA Show, our news. It sounds different around here. Kenny reads through every story he can find, and then he brings us the most interesting ones. Kenny, what's happening on the planet today?
1: A 19-year-old from the United Kingdom allegedly won £4 million or $5.4 million in the lottery. He went to Reddit to ask for advice from the internet, and now this whole ordeal has made headlines in the New York Post and several other media outlets. So here's what the Post says. He says when he won the money, he told his parents about the win, and they immediately started talking about retiring, going on vacations, buying a boat, a new car, traveling the world, etc. He then asked them how much money of his winnings they expected to receive.
0: And so they were just like, oh, I can't wait to do this. No one had talked about who's getting what.
2: Yeah, exactly. They're making plans with the money he won.
1: Exactly. So he then asks them, well, how much are you expecting to get? And he describes, they responded, stone cold face, half. He says, according to the Post, that he was planning on giving them about $1 million of his winnings, but after the whole half comment, he doesn't want to give them anything anymore. So he's asking the internet, what should he do? Should he give his parents half? Should he give them what he initially wanted to give them? Or should he give them zilch?
0: You know, this sounds like one of these fire starter stories where they throw out these headlines and mm-hmm. everyone gets all mad and they start commenting. I'd like to talk to the kid.
2: Yeah,
0: rage bait. Mm-hmm. That's right. So if it's even real, let's say this scenario.
1: It could be completely made up.
0: Because who knows with these places. I barely trust any of them. But anyway, I would want to give something to my parents.
2: I would too.
0: It would just be the default.
2: Right.
1: Yeah, I would definitely give something for my parents, but if they were to insist on a certain amount, that might make me feel a certain way.
0: Well, they did make you.
1: They did.
2: They did. I mean,
1: they did a lot for me.
2: If his initial plan was to do $1 million, then he can tell his parents, like, hey, I understand what you're saying, and that's what you would like, but this is what I was planning on giving you.
0: Yeah.
2: And then just give him that, and let that be what it is.
0: Yeah.
2: Because that was his initial plan, right? It's coming from the heart. If you give more than that, and you're giving it with an attitude, it's like, what's the point of even giving it?
3: It might be resentful.
2: Yeah.
3: At the end of the day. You don't want that.
0: It's ugly. If it's even, like, a real thing, I could see how money could do this to a family.
1: Yeah, for sure. It's believable to some degree. Now, most of the comments said, don't give your parents anything. Other people then brought up other advice saying, you should have never told anybody you won the lottery in the first place. Not your parents, not anybody.
0: Well, that makes sense to me. Seems like when people find out you win a lot of money,
1: exactly.
0: It doesn't go great for the relationship for
1: some
0: reason.
1: Exactly. We don't have an update as of this point. He has not responded to the original post since it was posted originally.
0: What else do you have, Kenny?
1: Serena Williams, the GOAT of women's tennis, a 23-time singles Grand Slam champion, is coming out of retirement.
0: Whoa.
2: Hey. Yes.
3: She'll like tennis, I'd be excited.
2: The GOAT.
1: She's going to be playing in her first professional tennis match in nearly 4 years next week in London. And she's going to be competing in the doubles competition. They have not yet announced her doubles partner. And I'm curious if she's going to be playing with her older sister, Venus, because they were unstoppable as a doubles pair back in the day. So I guess we'll have to wait and see.
0: That'd be
2: awesome.
0: Kenny, thanks for keeping us somewhat informed.
1: That's what's happening. Elizabeth.

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0: This is the TJ Show, and sure, I think it's fair to call this a special report. Generally, when we have Luna's Animal Tales, these are the biggest stories in animal headlines. We share stories from all over the world. Today, there is one story that has struck us so deeply we felt like it deserved the entire segment. I don't know that this has ever happened before in the history of Luna's Animal Tales.
1: I don't think so.
0: But you'll see why. There is a woman who helped rescue an injured crow. She saw that there were a bunch of crows circling and dive bombing in an area near a local house. She felt like they were almost calling for help. She learned that there was an injured crow trapped in the home's rain gutter, and she felt like she couldn't ignore it. She saw a fire truck parked a few blocks away, and she said, quote, "Hey, you look like you want to save a crow today."
1: You look, you have nothing else better to do, fire truck.
0: And in a seemingly unthinkable turn of events, everyone agrees on something, and they all get together to try to save this crow. Leah personally drove the crow to a wildlife rehabilitation center. During the trip,

0: And she said, wow, this crow has given me a thank you gift. Now, we've heard over the years that you could get crows to be your friend, like, and they'll bring you little shiny objects. They're, I think, gifts. They're not great, like maybe a paperclip, but it's cool that a crow would think to bring you something.
1: Yeah, and there are worse things that a crow can drop from the sky, if you know what I mean.
0: Totally agree. So she goes on and she says, since then, she's been walking her dog. She claims that more than a half a dozen offerings have come to her from crows. This includes sticks, balls of moss, and even a small bird's nest. Today, her daily walks have become something of a neighborhood event. Crows apparently regularly join Leah and her dog. And she goes, it's like visiting my friends every morning, knowing they're going to be there.
1: She's Snow White.
0: I mean, this
1: is
0: amazing.
1: Snow White and the crows.
0: This is a, do we not dream of this happening? We all tried to get crows to befriend us in our neighborhoods. They don't want to be our friends. What are we doing wrong?
1: I have not. I have not tried
0: it. You didn't try it?
1: No, birds kind of freak me out, but I'm happy for you.
0: But you would like it if I became friends with a crow.
1: Yes, of course.
0: How would you feel if one was on my shoulder during the show?
1: That would be gross. Awesome. They'd be dropping stuff.
0: You would love it.
2: Yeah, I would love that. I've been crying for a while.
3: Yeah. Befriending a crow is one of my dreams.
0: Right. Leah can easily identify the crow that she actually held because it now wears a little metal band on its leg. So what a beautiful story in a world that can feel so dark. She closes this by saying, he is the highlight of my day. So there it is, an exclusive. Well, everyone's talking about it. But now we have talked about the lady who's become friends with crows on the TJ show. That was Luna's Animal Tale for today.

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Long Island, New York.

0: This is the TJ Show. And I finally had enough. I kept waking up terribly cold because my wife Jess steals the blanket in the middle of the night. And I just had enough.
1: Which is funny because she likes to sleep cold.
0: I'm so glad you brought that up. It makes no sense. It has to be some sort of an attack on me. But I finally had enough. And I did this because I hope it encourages others who are dealing with this same problem to address the problem. Don't be cold anymore. When I woke up, I immediately went into journalism mode. And I have a special report for you, J-Bo.
1: Please don't tell me you woke up your wife and from her sleep.
0: Finally. By the way, that's me shivering. I was very cold.
2: I finally have had enough of being cold. My wife has stolen our blanket all for herself. Yet again, I'm not taking it anymore. Can't go on like this. So I decided to get my microphone to tell her this can no longer happen. Hello. Check. Jess.
3: What? Honey, you scared me.
2: I've put up with this for a long time. You have to stop stealing the blanket from me.
3: I got into bed last night. You'd taken the entire blanket and felt like you nailed it to the opposite end of the bed. I had to use all my muscle strength to get it over so it was even somewhat available to me. This is the name of the game. You do what you can to survive.
2: I woke up cold again.
3: It's so hot in this room, I don't know how anyone would be cold.
2: If it's so hot, why are you stealing my blanket?
3: You should probably go to the doctors about that. It's literally so hot. I'm like on the blanket, it's not even on my body. Touch my body.
2: Fine.
3: The blanket's not on me.
2: I'll touch it.
3: Is there a blanket on me?
2: Well, now you took it off because you're trying to act

0: magnificent.
1: By the way, I better be able to go back to bed.
0: After I took a hot shower, I feel okay. And I walked away. I let her sleep there in the warmth that she acts like she doesn't like, but I know she likes it. It's the only reason she needs the blanket. This is TJ reporting.
2: That was my report in
3: You're
2: the moment.
3: So annoying.
4: Oh my gosh. I would. Oh my gosh. To wake her up out of her sleep for this nonsense.
2: What I've learned from the relationship books that I've read is communication is very important.
4: Right. Yeah. Right. But at the appropriate time.
2: Yes. It was
4: read
2: first
4: the room.
2: Thing. She was sleeping. But I was not feeling great about being cold. And I'll tell you how it goes tomorrow. I'm going to report back. Hopefully I have the blanket all night.
4: You should get your own blanket then. Two separate blankets would be helpful.
2: You know what? Right. You might be onto something there. Mm-hmm. It's fine. I'm okay with that if she's okay with that. But I need to stay warm. My neck was cold.
4: You should go to the doctor. You might be anemic. Low on iron. Eat some beef.

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0: This is the TJ Show, and I just overheard J-Bo sharing something. I think you might be one of the leaders to go against the robot takeover. I like what you did here.
1: I would love to lead a revolution.
0: Well, this is inspiring because not a lot of people are doing this. They're just taking it.
1: Yeah, I'm bothered. I'm at the point now where I want to just talk to people. I want to know that my stuff is being taken care of. And so I've been calling around trying to get a quote and for this thing that I'm trying to like ship to a family member.
0: Mm-hmm.
1: And I've gotten various quotes and I decided, okay, I'm going to go with this particular company. It was a nice quote. We agreed upon it. And literally I heard from them 3 days later, but from AI Jerry. Mm-hmm. He called my phone.
0: This is a fake person.
1: Yes.
0: That's calling on behalf of the company, but
1: yes,
0: it's clearly a computer. Does he say he's AI Jerry?
1: No. And at first when he called and left me a voicemail, because it was a number I didn't recognize, you know, I don't pick those up.
0: Mm-hmm.
1: And I listened to the voicemail, I was like, okay, he has a name, but there's something missing. There was something missing in his voice. And then when I called the number back, the same AI Jerry that left me the voicemail picked up and he's talking to me. And then finally I go, I don't want to talk to you. You're AI. And then that's when AI Jerry admitted, I'm AI. Yes, but I can still help you.
0: Wow. See that? So I think what was missing, the soul,
1: yes,
0: wasn't quite there.
1: Mm-hmm.
0: But also what bothers me about these customer service reps that are computers is that they're trying to trick us. Like they don't disclose, because I guess there's no law in place that says you have to do that,
1: right,
0: as far as I know. So they do things, and we've even played back audio. Remember when I called that doctor's office? There were people dealing with the calls. Then one day, all of a sudden, it was this weird-sounding voice, mm-hmm, and I go, oh my goodness, kind of like you. I go, this is a computer. And what bothered me about it and actually made it feel like they were taking advantage of me was that they had fake people in the background talking.
1: Same.
0: And it's like, it
1: same
0: sounds
1: thing
0: like a call center.
1: Yep, that's what it sounded like.
0: So how is that not trying to trick us?
1: It's deceitful.
0: Yeah.
1: Very much so. And the thing is that when I first called this company, I did speak to a real person. Because, of course, they're trying to make a sale.
0: It's like a hybrid.
1: Yes. So I spoke to a real person. So in the middle of me talking to AI Jerry, I was like, you know what? I don't want to talk to you. Send me to customer service. Finally got through customer service after 45 minutes of being
0: there
1: on
0: you go
1: hold.
0: They got one guy who's taken every single call.
1: Every
0: it's all
1: single
0: getting pushed
1: one
0: to him. Yeah.
1: And I told him, I said, hey, I want to cancel my order. And he asked a couple questions as to why. And I said, first of all, you're bait switch because you quoted me one and now you're charging me more. Second, I just waited 45 minutes to talk to a human being. I don't want to transport anything with any company that I can't just call and talk to, you know, a person. I'm talking to AI this entire time. And I finally just told him, there's no reason for you to go back and forth with me. Cancel my order.
0: Good.
1: Because I don't want to work with a company that has let go of so many people who can actually help you.
0: Yeah.
1: Just to put on AI and provide horrible customer service.
0: Well, and also if you're dealing with an industry like a shipping industry,
1: yeah,
0: that has other options.

0: Christians, we get to make that choice as people to say we're going to support the ones that are supporting people.
1: Yep.
0: And I think that's a cool move.
1: And that's what I did. I found another company, and when I call, I've called three times already, this company, and every time I call, I get a person.
2: Captain Jabo, the leader of the robot revolution.
0: Reporting for duty. 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

0: This is the TJ Show, our news. It sounds different around here. Kenny reads through every story he can find, and then he brings us the most interesting ones. Kenny, what's happening on the planet today?
1: TJ, have you noticed that there are these certain tech products and their prices appear to be skyrocketing, whether it's laptops, gaming consoles, smartphones,
0: yes,
1: hard drives?
0: Totally insane. And I don't know if I mentioned this on the air or off the air, but this came up recently because there's a hard drive that I bought. It's a Samsung, and it's like this 4 terabyte solid state drive. Listen to this. End of 2024, I purchased it. It's about $300 and change, which is still pretty expensive for
2: yes.
0: a hard drive.
2: Oh, yeah.
0: This thing could fit in your pocket. It's so tiny, but it's a great little device. Fast forward to today, the last I checked, it was somewhere around $1,100.
2: Get out of here.
0: For a hard drive. And from what I understand, and I don't even know the full reason why, but because of AI, there's this run for these hard drives, which feels really eerie and creepy. Like, what are they doing with all these hard drives? How much space do you need? What's going on?
2: Well, when you're surveillancing the world, you need somewhere to store it.
0: Those videos are big.
2: Yes.
0: Yeah. Have you seen how big your phone videos are? Mm-hmm. They're huge.
1: Well, you're on the money, TJ. There is apparently a global digital memory shortage that's being affectionately referred to as Ramageddon.
0: By the way, so I don't follow the stock market very closely, but I did see, so Seagate, the company that makes all those hard drives,
2: mm-hmm.
0: it went from, like, I think it's near 1,000 per share, and I believe just 3 or 4 years ago it was somewhere around like $50 a share. There seems to be something
2: people
0: are interested in with these hard drives.
2: Mm-hmm.
1: Yeah, well, there's a great demand for them, but it's affecting these other tech product prices. For instance, a Dell laptop, the Dell XPS 14, is up $300 from its original price. The PlayStation 5 lineup is up $150 to $200. The Samsung Galaxy phone series is up $100. They're saying on average these prices are up 32%, 25%, and 23.27% respectively for the different categories.
2: Along with everything else.
0: I know.
2: Groceries and gas.
0: And you wonder why people are going analog.
2: Yeah.
0: You know? Oh, well, let's turn the radio back on. It's free.
1: Yeah, save some money.
0: Let's get a record player.
2: Yeah, let's go on flip phones.
0: Kenny, what else do you have?
1: Well, it appears the Michael Jackson biopic Michael is closing in on a record to be the highest grossing music biopic of all time.
0: Have you guys seen it yet?
2: I have. I went and saw it.
0: What'd you think?
2: I thought it was really good. They did a great job really like capturing his personality, who he was.
1: Yeah, it's up to $846.3 million worldwide.
0: Wow.
1: It's closing in on the Queen biopic, Bohemian Rhapsody. That one made $911 million globally during its theatrical run. So

0: me a little,
1: 65 million away.
0: Give me a little bit of Bohemian Rhapsody. Go ahead.
2: Scalamouche, Scalamouche, can you do the fandango? Thunderbolts of lightning, okay. Very, very frighteningly.
0: This is the TJ Show.

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0: This is the TJ Show, and what an incredible honor to welcome Angela Johnson-Reyes to the show. Is that really you?
1: Yeah, here I am, real life, IRL, as the kids say.
0: Yeah, so you probably know who Angela is. She's got these incredible comedy specials out there, but I don't know, does it annoy you when people bring up the nail salon bit? Because I feel like everyone goes to that bit from many years ago, but everyone seems to know you from that.

Absolutely not. I love it. It's incredible. I became a part of pop culture, a part of people's lexicon. Like, there's people who quote me in their daily life in the same way that I quote Wayne's World and Dumb and Dumber. You know what I mean? Like, that's my upbringing. And still, I'm in my 40s, and I still quote those movies every day. In every conversation, I could

0: in life.
1: Right.
0: And
2: that's funny.
0: To think that I am that for somebody, I'm so grateful.
3: Well, I'm glad to hear that, because from what I hear, and I found this out through J-Bo, I discovered you because J-Bo went to go see one of your comedy
2: shows.
3: Yeah,
2: I'm a fan.
3: And she
0: Thanks,
3: loves you. She brought our friend Heather along. And
0: let's go, Heather.
2: Let's go.
3: I hear that, like, you'll do that bit, but people are calling for it like it's a song, like it's at a concert.
1: Yeah. It,
3: almost in a way, it's like a comic that was around many years ago, Andrew Dice Clay, where like he would have these jokes that people would want to hear, and they knew every word of them. It's unique in comedy. Not a lot of people have that.
0: Bro, when I tell you, the second I start that joke, the energy in the room shoots through the roof. I'm getting goosebumps on my arms just talking about it. Any ladies in here get your nails done?
2: Yes.
0: The roof is no longer there on the building. It's screaming. It's people pulling their phones out. It's wild.
2: Now, Heather and I, we were in that room when you did that bit, and you can hear people like kind of saying the lines back to you or with you. Does that bother you, or do you enjoy that?
0: Okay, here's the thing. You want to keep it 100 all the way real?
2: Yes.
0: I love that people quote it, because this is like you want to sing along to your favorite song. However, it's so distracting to me when I'm trying to do it. Because it's almost like hearing your echo while you talk. And so I sometimes have to close my eyes to like block out. And I try not to close my eyes during a lot of the performance. So what I'll do is certain moments while I'm saying, you know, whatever, honey, you don't have boyfriend, and I'll close my eyes just for a second, and I'll make it look like I'm just like blinking really long, but really I'm trying to drown out. There's somebody who's saying it really loud, and it's really distracting.
2: I'm sorry, because I definitely was saying it loud.
0: I know, and I love it's I love it. It's a two-edged sword. I love it, but at the same time, I'm like, I can't focus.
3: Amazing. There's so many things going on when you're at a performance, whether it's Broadway show, stand up, and all these things are happening to make that show happen that most people will never know.
0: Mm-hmm. Yep.
3: Angela Johnson Reyes, her new stand up special. We're going to get into this a few moments away. It's coming up on the TJ Show.

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0: is the TJ Show. We've got Angela Johnson Reyes on the phone, a comic. She's got a brand new stand-up special out. It's called Ugly Baby. And Angela, you know, I love that this is available for free on YouTube.
1: 100%. And it's funny because my comedy started on YouTube. Mm-hmm. You know what I mean? Like, this nail salon video went viral 20 years ago. And my career started with, honey, why you don't have? Like, just, it started with that. And then here I am, 7 one-hour specials later, and I bring it back to YouTube because YouTube is what popped it off for me. And now it's the place for creators, for self-financers, for dreamers, like anybody who wants to make something on your own, and you can release it for free. And it's been very cool.
0: Well, it opens the door for everyone to discover you. Like, so my daughter, she's 11 years old. She's a very big fan of stand-up. Really loves Nate Bargatze. But she's like, Dad, can we watch Nate? And it's like, yeah. So then I've got to sign up for Netflix. And it's kind of annoying. As much as we know there's great content on there, what a relief to hear, oh, this one's for free on YouTube.
2: Yeah.
1: 100%. You can share it with all your friends. It's clean, family-friendly comedy, so you can watch it with grandma in the room and you'll be okay. You can watch it with your kids in the room, and they may not understand all the jokes, but at least you know you won't have to cover their ears for nothing.
2: Well, yeah, that's true.
0: Charlie and I, my daughter, are going to watch it.
2: You should.
0: We're looking forward to it.
2: Yeah, you'll enjoy it.
0: Yes, Heather.
2: I've noticed that like a lot of stand-ups are posting crowd work clips online for content because they don't want to burn their jokes. Do you notice like a change in audiences in clubs now? Like, do they want to participate more because they think that the comedian wants them to participate?
1: Yes and no. So I have heard from a lot of other comedians that they're now people are showing up thinking they get to be a part of the show when it's like, no, I'm the comedian. I am performing. If I ask you a question, sure, you can answer. But now we have like, sometimes we ask rhetorical questions, but now all these rhetorical questions, they're like, yeah, let me participate. And I'm like, no, I was just saying words. I didn't really want a question mark at the end of it. You know what I mean?
2: Yeah, it's your name on the billboard, not theirs. Yeah.
0: Well, and what you do on those stand-up stages, there's a story I'll share with you that I think you'll appreciate. So being in radio, you have these opportunities you probably should never have. And I was asked to do a stand-up show at Caroline's on Broadway back when that was still a thing. And I was doing these prom shows, and so I'd go up there as the host, and there was one night where this little high school kid literally started bullying me while I was on the stage. And at that time, Bill Burr was on. He was like making his rounds around New York, and I knew that he was like one of the funniest guys in New York. And so after I got off the stage and this high school kid like obliterated me, I went up to Bill like I was going to daddy saying, that kid's not nice. And then Bill went up there and he tried to ignore him, and then the whole show turned into just lacing into this kid, and he knew exactly what to do, and I was like, yeah, that's right, I got bit. You know, Bill did. So pathetic.
2: Bill took care of it for you.
1: Oh, yeah. That kid made the wrong choice, Bill.
0: Yep. Angela, we are huge fans. Thank you, Angela, for taking the time to be on our show and for being so generous here.

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1: Hey, TJ, J-Bo, Heather, and Channing. This is Eric out in Maui, Hawaii.
0: Oh, that explains why he's taking his time.
2: Mm-hmm.
0: We notice when we hear from people out on Hawaii, you got this like chill factor that doesn't, you don't hear that in other places.
2: No.
1: And just know you guys are awesome.
0: Thank you.
1: Wake up. I listen to you guys. Just want to tell you guys do a great job. Love you guys. Bye.
0: Wow, a lot of love out there. Appreciate you.
2: It, man. Love
0: Thank you. Thank you. We love being on in Hawaii.
3: Hi, everybody. It's Michael from Southern Oregon.
0: Yes. Ah, Michael is maybe one of the callers who calls us the most. We appreciate him. He lives out on a farm, and he does all kinds of things. He's talked to pigs. We've talked to one of his pigs.
3: Mm-hmm. I just heard you guys talking on the radio about the squeaky doors. People leaving their squeaky doors on your voicemail.
0: Oh, yeah. If you're new to our show, it's something that we do around here. If you've got a great squeaky door in your neighborhood, I've heard some pretty ugly ones. They're pretty impressive.
3: And I knew I just had to join in.
0: Okay, there you go.
3: Here we go. I unlatched the small chain that we used to hold the gate.
0: Okay, so this is probably a barn gate, if I had to guess.
3: Be patient, Dolly. I'll feed you in a few minutes.
0: Oh, he must be yelling at his animal.
2: Dolly said, feed me now. Call them back.
0: Well, you know, they can get, if you have a dog or a cat, you know, they just kind of watch you until you feed them. Yeah.
3: Here we go.
0: Ah.
2: Whoa.
3: And there we go.
2: Yeah.
3: Here's what it sounds like.
0: Can you imagine being the animal and you're like, this is what I'm waiting for to get fed?
3: When I close the gate.
0: Okay. Oh, yeah. Okay. Yeah, it's almost musical.
2: It's pretty sweet.
3: Well, there you go. You're welcome, guys.
2: Yeah. Now feed me!
0: Okay, so I suppose it was a horse that was waiting to be fed.
3: Okay, there's my cue to get going. All right, well, hope you like that.
0: It was wonderful. Thank you, Michael.
2: That was the warning before the kick. She's like, if you don't feed me right now.
0: Yeah. I'm going to make that gate
2: squeak
0: more.
2: I sound the same way. I'm like, I'm hungry. You have 2 minutes to get me food. And then I turn into a monster.
0: Yeah, no, that's... Thank you, Michael. I appreciate you.
4: Hi, my name's Gail. And I listen to you in Western New York after a day's work, and you guys make me smile. I really enjoy the things that you guys talk about.
0: Oh, good.
4: Keep doing what you're doing. Bye.
0: All right, fair enough. Short
2: Bye.
0: And sweet.
2: Thank you.
0: We'll keep doing what we're doing, and you keep doing what you're doing. Calling us at 877-RADIO-TJ. Thank you for turning your radio on today. There's more on the way.
2: Smile.

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1: This is the TJ Show. Our news, it sounds different around here. Kenny reads through every story he can find, and then he brings us the most interesting ones. Kenny, what's happening on the planet today?
2: The Stanley Cup Finals begin tonight, featuring the Las Vegas Golden Knights at the Carolina Hurricanes.
1: I'm a fan of hockey. Haven't been for a really long time, but I've always loved going to those games.
2: I tell you, in the Stanley Cup Finals, it's the most intense hockey you'll ever watch. These are two really good teams. The Las Vegas Golden Knights, incredibly impressive. They've only been in the league 9 years. This is their third appearance in the Stanley Cup Finals. They won it in 2023.
3: You know, I'm embarrassed to say this, but I lived in St. Louis, Missouri. Not embarrassed about that part, but the St. Louis Blues, they won the Stanley Cup in 2019. Mm-hmm. And, I mean, St. Louis is huge when it comes to baseball, having the Cardinals and hockey having the Blues, and I have never attended a hockey game.
1: Oh,
3: like, it's a missed opportunity for sure. And I had friends who had like tickets, and I was just like always busy. I just didn't want to go. I don't know.
1: It's fun.
3: Yeah, that's what I hear.
1: Kenny, what else do you have?
2: Well, TJ, I think it was a couple of weeks ago, but you mentioned that you got an evite, a party evite, from a friend in high school that you haven't spoken to in 25 some odd years.
1: 20 years.
2: Turns out that your friend was being scammed. And your friend is not alone. Is now this is getting national headlines. Fraudsters are sending fake Evite-style texts and emails, especially during this graduation season, mimicking legitimate online invitation branding and formatting, and they're stealing a whole bunch of information from a whole bunch of people.
1: Yeah, I felt really good about myself. I was like, wow, look at that. Finally, I'm getting invited to high school parties. Yeah,
3: I'm finally popular.
1: Took a little
4: 50
1: while.
4: 50 years later.
1: But they what?
3: Wow.
1: That's not 50
3: wow.
1: years. First of all,
3: the disrespect.
4: I was exaggerating.
3: That's
4: for
3: crazy.
4: Dramatic effect.
1: No, but this was a cool person in our school. I was like, look at this. Turns out her email was hacked, and it went to pretty much everyone she's interacted with since she had that email, which is over 20 years. So she was mortified. I reached out to her. She's like, yeah, thanks for letting me know. Everyone and their mother is letting me know. And it's not a party. There is no party. Although we kind of want a party now.
3: Right.
1: And somehow she's the one. Yeah, she's being voted to host it. But then coincidentally, yesterday, I got another one of these from someone who's a very smart business person. Someone I used to know in Boston. And I was like, oh, wow, she's throwing a party. Wait a minute. It was like, exclusive party. I'm like, whoa, I got invited to that too. Nope. Total scam.
2: Well, what appears to be happening is if you fall for one of these and click the link on the invitation, then they're into your system, and then you start sending out fake invitations other people. So be very weary about these links that you're clicking on. Hover over the links, see where they're actually going. You know, a legitimate link will go to the actual website, not some other website that's completely unrelated. So there are a couple of things you can do to protect yourself.
4: If you ever get an invite for a party from me, just know it's a scam. I will never throw a party. Okay? That's always a scam.
1: Like me, if you generally haven't been invited to parties, don't think all of a sudden it's just going to start one
3: day. Right.
1: Exactly. Kenny, thank you for keeping us somewhat informed.
2: That's what's happening.

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0: TJ Show, and as we're winding down for today, we'll be back again tomorrow. Very excited to be on your radio. Sometimes at the end of the show, we like to go around the room and ask a question, and then you answer the question. If it's something that resonates with you or something that you want to get in on, our show is so much better when you're on it, so we try to make it super easy for you to get involved at 877-RADIO-TJ. We'll start with you today, J-Bo. What is your question?
1: Earlier on in the show, we talked about a dating app that's adding a feature to make dating a bit easier for people.
0: Right.
1: And Kenny met his lady on a dating app. I met my husband on a dating app. I just want to know, how did you meet your significant other? I want to hear the story.
0: 877-RADIO-TJ. Was it dreamy? Did you think you knew, like, the first second you saw them? Did one of you know and the other didn't? 877-RADIO-TJ. Kenny, what about you?
2: We had a special edition of Luna's Animal Tales today where it was a special report about this one story. A woman helped to rescue a crow, and that crow, to say thank you, has been bringing her gifts for the last several weeks.
0: Well, not only that, it seems like she's getting multiple gifts, and she goes out, she walks her dog.
2: Yeah.
0: These crows follow her. You mentioned it's like Snow White in real life.
1: That's right.
2: I would love to make friends with a crow or any wild animal for that matter. Have you ever made friends with a wild animal? If so, how did you do it?
0: That's a great
2: What's
0: question.
2: What's it like?
0: Yeah, or are you currently friends with it? I mean, obviously, you know, we want people to be safe, and I want to be safe, but I do love the idea of like a local fox showing up, and I know this is not going
2: to
0: happen.
2: Well, in my boyhood home, we used to have ducks that visited our swimming pool in the backyard, and I considered them friends, Melvin and Gertrude.
0: Did you swim with them?
2: We didn't swim with them. They would get afraid there, but we'd feed them bread and stuff.
0: Okay, very good.
2: They'd come back every year.
0: 877-RADIO-TJ. Heather, you're up.
3: J-Bo was sharing a story earlier about how she had to cancel business with a certain company because she couldn't get a hold of an actual person. It was just all AI, and she wasn't down for that. So do you have a business deal breaker or customer service deal breaker that you'll just you're like, I can't deal with this, I'm going to cancel my order?
0: Or even how your interactions with a business has been changed by AI.
3: Right.
0: And, you know, in your case, it was the customer service rep.
3: Yes.
0: Just a

0: robot who was pretending to be human. You know, another thing they do to try to trick
1: AI
0: us?
1: AI Jerry.
0: First of all, I've never heard them disclose that it's an AI bot from the start.
1: No, I had to ask. Yeah.
0: You have to either ask or figure it out. Mm-hmm. And then the other part of that is sometimes they will throw in human-like stammering, like, to make it sound like they're thinking about something.
1: Let me think about that.
0: Yeah, yeah. Or, you know, and it'll be an You're like, wait a minute, they're trying to pretend to be human. What's that all about? 877-RADIO-TJ. I'll end this here by asking you. So if you missed it, you can find it on our podcast. Search for the TJ Show wherever you listen to them. I finally had enough. My wife Jess stealing the blanket every single night. I did an interview with her in the middle of the night. I had to wake her up.

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1: I want to welcome you to National Rotisserie Chicken Day. 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
1: You're not going to believe what Colonel Sanders said about the gravy at KFC. 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

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Oh.